0: was last time he was seen. And if you have information, you're asked to please contact Crime Stoppers or the RCMP about him. Well, this Hantavirus or Hantavirus is making the news all over the world. Boy, they're carrying on in the news like it was COVID or something, except it's not. And now we see all these news reports about this cruise ship where the infection took place. And none of the Canadians who were on the ship struck by the deadly outbreak had direct contact with anyone that was infected. Now, what's interesting is Dr. Bonnie Henry says it's impossible to completely sure. So four people who were on the ship or flown to Victoria on Sunday now isolating for a minimum of 21 days. Now, they're acting like this virus spreads by human-to-human contact. And the thing is, if you will check about the virus, you will find out that's actually not the way it works. The Hantavirus is spread primarily to humans through contact with infected rodents, their urine, saliva, and droppings. It can be serious and cause hemorrhagic fever and renal syndromes, but the most common carriers are deer lice in North America, typically through rodent and dropping and saliva. Usually a flu-like symptom, fevers, chills, muscle aches, and headaches, and severe respiratory illnesses, including coughing, shortness of breath. It can be severe, even deadly, but that doesn't seem like it's a problem. 1 to 15% fatality rate, depending on the strain. So why are we seeing this crazy panic come about this right now? Can it be spread by human-to-human contact? Well, no. When I was inquiring about this, it sounds like that is extremely rare. And let me actually read what it says about this. When I ask, does it spread person to person? Most Hantavirus does not spread person to person, or it transmits to people from infected rodents via inhalation or contact with the rodents, droppings, and saliva. Very limited person to person transmission has been documented in a virus strain in South America in close contact. But other Hantaviruses, including those caused in North America, person-to-person spread has not been shown. So there is something weird going along with this whole business of this panic around the Hantavirus and quarantining. Doesn't sound like it should be anything to be concerned about. So what is happening here? Is there something about this virus they're not telling us? We don't know. Wonder if it is another engineered strain or something. Let's move on to Mission Network News.
1: I'm Ruth Kramer with Mission Network News. The United States House Appropriations Committee has advanced a State Department funding bill with strings attached for Nigeria. Now, if passed, it will cut aid to the country in half unless the Nigerian government meets three conditions. Those conditions hinge on stopping what U.S. lawmakers are calling a genocide against Christians in Nigeria. Greg Kelly with Unknown Nation says the nomadic Fulani people have become the main attackers of believers. But he says to look at the Fulani as people in need of Christ.
2: Yes, the people that are terrorizing, the people that are killing, they are our target, and we share the gospel of Jesus Christ with them.
1: He says some of Unknown Nation's best missionaries are former Fulani militants who've had an encounter with Christ. Pray for more believers among Nigeria's unreached people groups who will help spread the gospel. And despite persecution in Sudan, the Holy Spirit is at work. John, a gospel worker, shares the story of an 18-year-old Sudanese woman, who found her brother's hidden Bible and through it found Christ. When her family discovered this, she was beaten, locked in the house, and told if she didn't recant her faith, she would be disowned or even killed. She escaped to a church pastored by a leader from the same ministry as her brother, which helped get her to safety.
3: Our team sat down with her and said, we really want you to think about this decision and the consequences, because it is life and death. They were very serious and wanted to make sure she knew what she was doing. She said, now that I know God, they can take my life. I will not turn back.
1: Pray for the work of the Holy Spirit in Sudan. 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I'm Ruth Kramer.

0: Okay, looking at the weather here, kind of nice. What we're saying here for Tuesday, again, sun with cloud, 22 degrees. Tuesday night, we're going to have some rain. Wednesday, sun and cloud again, 19 degrees and 11 overnight. Thursday, cloudy. Thursday night, rain. Friday, some rain. And Saturday, sun and cloud comes back in. So kind of a mixed bag week. And, you know, because we have that fire ban on, maybe this will wet things down enough they can lift it. I'm not holding my breath on that one. All right, let's move on to more here at Spirit FM.
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It was December 1941. The Japanese had just attacked Pearl Harbor, and so a blackout along the Pacific coast was ordered at Christmas so the bombers couldn't hit the lit-up houses. The result was that most went without any Christmas lights. What was supposed to be a time of celebration was a time of darkness and dread. Now maybe that's your reality this Christmas. Not a dark house, but a deep darkness in your soul as you trudge through another season without hope. It doesn't have to be that way. The Bible explains this blackout in our soul. It says it's because we're without hope and without God in the world. But God sent His Son, Jesus Christ, so that there would be no more gloom for those living in distress. He died to remove the sin that keeps us from God. And now He's waiting for you to take the life that He died to give you. If you want to learn more about having a relationship with Jesus Christ, call us at 888-NEED-HIM. That's 888-NEED-HIM.

0: Be joyful in hope, patient in affliction, faithful in prayer. Do not be overcome by evil, but overcome evil with good. Faithful in Prayer, written by Karen Pimpo. After great-grandma Clara passed away, her 10-foot-long prayer list of people for whom she prayed regularly became a family heirloom. On it were typewritten many extended family members, friends, people her friends were praying for, as well as the names of high-profile evangelists, pastors, and ministries. New family members and specific prayer requests are handwritten in the margins. I became emotional seeing my mother's name on the list, added when she was just a child. In Romans 12, the Apostle Paul wrote to the early church, "Be joyful in hope, patient in affliction, faithful in prayer." In his letter, Paul exhorted believers to do many things that displayed love in action, hating evil and loving good, honoring others above yourself, passionately serving God, and practicing hospitality. These good works would be empty without the love of Christ working in us. That's where faithful prayer comes in. Paul called his friends to join him in his struggle by praying to God for him. Specific requests for safety from opposers and a favorable reception in Jerusalem were on Paul's list. Perhaps they ended up on the private prayer list of a great-grandma in Rome too. Prayer empowers us to live in a way that overcomes evil with good. Though we may not always see the outcome, it creates a legacy of faithfulness for generations to come. Let's pray. Lord, you call us to be faithful in prayer, and you delight in hearing our hearts. Help us persevere in lifting others before you, even when we don't see immediate results. May our prayers create a legacy of love and faith that points generations to your goodness. In Jesus' name, we pray. Amen.
1: 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Who or what is at the top of your prayer list?

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1: With a disciple tip from Rick McConnell.
0: Several years ago, I was praying for a need I had. It seemed that God just wasn't answering my prayers. Then I ran across some words from Jesus. He said that your Father knows your needs before you even ask Him. Based on that, I wondered if God had already answered my prayer, and I just hadn't seen it. And He had. It just wasn't in a way that I was looking for. So if you've been waiting on God to answer a prayer of yours, remember, sometimes He'll come through before you even pray. A message from 88.7 Spirit FM.

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Lord, we just continue to celebrate you. We worship you not only with our mouths and with our hands clapping and feet dancing, but Lord, we

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Hey, Bible readers, I'm Tara Lee Cobble, and I'm your host for The God Shot on 88.7 Spirit FM. Seek first the kingdom of God and His righteousness, and all these things will be added to you. Matthew 6:33. Jesus has spent the past few verses telling His followers that they shouldn't be anxious and why they shouldn't be anxious. And He doesn't just say, "You guys are awesome. You can achieve whatever you set out to do. Just manifest that pay raise. Put it on your vision board." Instead, He says, focus less on these things, not more. He says to focus on God's kingdom, on the eternal things. If we keep chasing temporary things, we'll always want more. And that creates anxiety as we watch life slip through our fingers. But if you fill your mind and your days with things that have eternal value, your heart will be at peace. God can be trusted to handle the big deals and the details. His nearness is all our hearts need for rest, because He's where the joy is. To hear The God Shot again or to share it with friends, go to spiritfm.ca and click the God Shot link.

0: Unearthed from beneath the sands of time are ancient writings containing ageless wisdom. Millions are finding that these words are life-changing even today. 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
1: There is ancient wisdom available for many problems in modern society. Here's wisdom for workaholics. There was a man all alone. There was no end to his toil. Yet his eyes were not content with his wealth. For whom am I toiling, he asked, and why am I depriving myself of enjoyment? This too is miserable business. And here is wisdom for our isolationist society. Two are better than one because they have a good return for their work. If one falls, his friend can help him up. Also, if two lie down together, they will keep warm. But how can one keep warm alone? Though one may be overpowered, two can defend themselves. A cord of three strands is not quickly broken. This is wisdom found in the ancient book of Ecclesiastes in the Old Testament of the Bible.
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1: You are the weakest link. 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
2: Is that your final answer?
3: The Spirit. Christian.

And at this time Peter stood up in the midst of the brethren and said, Brethren, the scripture had to be fulfilled, which the Holy Spirit foretold by the mouth of David concerning Judas, who became a guide to those who arrested Jesus. And they put forward two men, Justus and Matthias, and they drew lots for them. The lot fell to Matthias, and he was numbered with the 11 apostles.

Could luciferin lead to glowing young skin? This is the Genesis Factor. The ocean is filled with animals that can generate their own light. Even Charles Darwin admitted that his theory of evolution could not explain how this bioluminescence might have evolved. As modern evolutionists try to explain how it might have evolved, they are making some interesting practical discoveries. Bioluminescent creatures use a variety of luciferin molecules that produce light when combined with oxygen. The result can be blue, green, bright red, or violet light. Today, we want to look at the most common form of luciferin. Though most bioluminescent animals use this luciferin, most of them can't make it for themselves. It apparently enters their system through their diet. However, no one knows which creature produces it. Researchers are primarily interested in its ability to combine so efficiently with oxygen. This ability allows the luciferin to deactivate free radicals. Each of us produces free radicals in the process of living. In low doses, these oxidants produce aging. In large quantities, they produce death. So researchers exposed cultured human cells to a fatal dose of free radicals. They then added common luciferin. They found that even low doses cleaned up the free radicals and saved the cells. Based on what they learned, researchers hope to produce true anti-aging skin creams and cure Alzheimer's disease. No light, including bioluminescence, has evolved. All light originates with God, including the spiritual light of His truth. For CreationMoments.com and the Genesis Factor, I'm Darren Marlar.

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0: consequences of sin.
1: You say, but Franklin, things are different. You know, we have a different standard than what we had even 20 years ago. Things are different now. Well, murder is a sin. You say, well, Franklin, I agree with that 100%. That's not only a sin, it's against the law. Where do you think they got that law? That's God's law. And my question to you tonight is, do you have a right standing before Almighty God? If you were to die tonight and stood before Almighty God, would He welcome you? Have you been forgiven?
0: Begin a personal relationship with Jesus Christ today, and you will be forgiven as you come to Him by faith. 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

0: Hey, Bob, you want to turn down the stereo? I'm going to go to my room and pray for a while.
1: Yeah, no problem.
0: Oh, Lord. All I want to do is please you. Just let me know what it is you would have me do, Lord.
1: Hey, Frank, Ed's here and he needs some old clothes for the mission. You want to give him your old leather jacket?
0: No way. I can get $20 for that easy.
1: Yeah, okay.
0: Oh, Lord. Your will is all I want. Just lead me and I will follow.
1: Ed's also helping with the food drive at church. 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
0: Hey, stacking lima beans all weekend is not my idea of excitement.
1: Okay, I'll tell him you'll be busy.
0: Fine. Oh, Lord. I just want to do great things for you.
1: Hey, Frank. Dugan just called. He got kicked out of his dorm and needs a place to stay. Can he stay here for the night?
0: No way, man. Dugan's a hog. Tell him to call Ed.
1: Okay.
0: Oh, Lord. Anything you want, just tell me.
2: 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It's more than just talking to God. 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
3: Offsides against the defense. 5-yard penalty.
4: In sports, there are rules that have to be followed. It's a way of evening out the game and making sure both sides are playing fair. Even in other areas of life, we know that we have to follow certain rules, like at work or driving in traffic. If we didn't follow the rules, there'd be chaos. But what about relationships?
3: Bringing up more than one topic in the argument. 15-yard penalty.
4: Even in relationships like those between a husband and wife or a parent and teen, there have to be some rules and guidelines for both parties, or there will be chaos.
3: Saying you do that every time, or you always do that, generalizing, 15-yard penalty.
4: It's one of those few areas in life we feel like we can just wing it with no clear, fair rules or guidelines. But the penalty for not having those guidelines can be high. So look around for resources, books or CDs that can help you with the tools it takes to implement rules in conversation and relationships. Otherwise, you might have to get your own referee.
3: Bringing up the time he forgot their dinner date, even though it happened 4 years ago, 50-yard penalty.

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0: kick your feet and move your arms like a windmill. 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
1: Is that guy out there drowning?
2: Yeah.
1: Shouldn't you save him?
2: I'm trying to, but he's not listening to my swimming instructions.
0: Windmill!
3: All that any religion can offer you is swimming instructions on how to swim their way to God.
2: Wait a minute. Hang on. 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
0: Are you listening to me at all?
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3: If you're drowning, all the swimming instructions in the world won't save you. 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
3: We are all drowning in our sin. 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It's only through him that we can have a relationship with God. Are you willing to accept his help?
4: To learn more, call 888-NEED-HIM or chat with us live at needhim.org.
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celestial waters. 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

0: The Lone Believer. The saga of the mysterious mass Christian who attempts to live the Christian life alone, apart from fellowship with other believers. In our last episode, he met two men from church who invited him to a men's retreat. The lone believer decided he was beyond needing such things. How did he fare? Let's find out. This episode takes place at a men's retreat in the distant woods.
1: Jeff, I sure got a lot out of this retreat. That speaker was awesome.
2: Yeah, sure makes me want to dig into the Word of God more. I know I've got...
1: Hey, look over there. I think it's that lone believer guy.
2: And it looks like he needs some help.
3: Barry, Jeff, I thought I could find you here. I'm hurt. Help me off my horse.
2: Wow, that's a nasty bruise on your forehead.
3: Oh, that's nothing. That's just a flesh wound sustained from riding my horse through the drive-thru at Wendy's. That's not the problem. It's the deep wounds in my soul. I think I've been hit by those fiery darts of the enemy.
1: I was worried about that. We told you it's a dangerous thing to live the Christian life alone. One church service a weekend is just not enough. You can't really let others into your life.
3: I think you're right. Somehow the enemy figured out my weakness. It was pride and too much self-reliance. He got me when my guard was down, and I was all alone.
2: Well, it's gonna heal, but you've got to get yourself in some real community with other Christians.
1: It's like they said at the retreat. If you move yourself away from other believers, it's like a coal removed from the fire. It eventually burns out.
3: That's exactly it. I feel spiritually burned out. I now see the error of my ways, gentlemen. It's high time I take off my mask and let others get to know the real me.
1: You're really gonna take off your mask?
3: It was a spiritual analogy, Barry. I just mean it's time for me to open up and let others into my life. The black mask stays on.
1: Got it.
2: Hey, maybe we could get together and hang out this week.
3: That's a great idea, Jeff. It's time for me to take decisive steps toward becoming a more active part of the body of believers. This Tuesday night, it's all of us and Wild Rabbit cooked over an open campfire in my backyard.
1: How about hot wings?
2: Yeah, I like hot wings.
3: Hot wings it is, gentlemen. And I also plan on joining one of those small groups at church. But right now, I feel revived just through the fellowship with you guys. I believe I've discovered two fine, trusty sidekicks to assist me in my spiritual battles and keep me accountable.
2: Yeah, that's a good move.
3: So I'm heading back out. But now I know I'll never ride the trails of life alone.
4: Hi-ho, hallelujah!
1: He's just a little different, isn't he?
2: Yes.

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1: 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But lock your dial in here.
0: And just focusing on God will help you control some of those weeds in your life.
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Steve Turner, the English journalist, making some rather sarcastic remarks about the fact that we've hurled everything out so that we don't know what's right and what is wrong anymore. And here's a journalist writing in a secular paper. So he says, here is the creed for the modern thinker. We believe in Marx, Freud, and Darwin. We believe everything is okay as long as you don't hurt anyone, to the best of your definition of hurt and to the best of your definition of knowledge. We believe in sex before, during, and after marriage. We believe in the therapy of sin. We believe that adultery is fun. We believe that sodomy is okay. We believe that taboos are taboo. We believe that everything's getting better despite evidence to the contrary. The evidence must be investigated, and you can prove anything with evidence. We believe there's something in horoscopes, UFOs, and bent spoons. Jesus was a good man, just like Buddha, Muhammad, and ourselves. He was a good moral teacher, although we think basically his good morals were really bad. We believe that all religions are basically the same, at least the ones that we read were. They all believe in love and goodness. They only differ on matters of creation, sin, heaven, hell, God, and salvation. We believe that after death comes nothing. Here's a nice one. We believe that after death comes nothing because when you ask the dead what happens, they say nothing. If death is not the end, and if the dead have lied, then it's compulsory heaven for all except perhaps Hitler, Stalin, and Genghis Khan. We believe in Masters and Johnson. What's selected is average. What's average is normal, and what's normal is good. That's a salvation by survey syndrome, you know. We believe in total disarmament. We believe there are direct links between warfare and bloodshed. Americans should beat their guns into tractors, and the Russians would be sure to follow. We believe that man is essentially good. It's only his behavior that lets him down. This is the fault of society. Society is the fault of conditions, and conditions are the fault of society. We believe that each man must find the truth that is right for him, and reality will adapt accordingly. The universe will readjust, history will alter. We believe that there is no absolute truth except the truth that there is no absolute truth. We believe in the rejection of creeds and the flowering of individual thought. And then he puts this postscript, if chance be the father of all flesh, disaster is his rainbow in the sky. And when you hear state of emergency, sniper kills 10, troops on rampage, youths go looting, bomb blast school, it is but the sound of man worshiping his maker. That's exactly what I've said here. Contrast it with this written by Hardy Shaw in his shell hole in Vietnam. Lord God, I have never spoken to you, but now I want to say, how do you do? You see, God, they told me you didn't exist, and like a fool, I believed all this. Last night from a shell hole, I saw your sky. I figured right then they had told me a lie. Had I taken time to see the things you made, I'd have known they weren't calling a spade a spade. I wonder, God, if you'll take my hand. Somehow I feel that you'll understand. Funny, I had to come to this hellish place before I had time to see your face. Well, I guess there isn't much more to say, but I'm sure glad, God, I met you today. I guess 0 hour will soon be here, but I'm not afraid since I know you're near. The signal, well, God, I'll have to go. I like you lots, I want you to know. Look now, this will be a horrible fight. Who knows?

to see your face. Well, I guess there isn't much more to say, but I'm sure glad, God, I met you today. I guess 0 hour will soon be here, but I'm not afraid since I know you're near. The signal, well, God, I'll have to go. I like you lots, I want you to know. Look now, this will be a horrible fight. Who knows, I may come to your house tonight. Though I wasn't friendly to you before, I wonder, God, if you'd wait at your door. Look, I'm crying, I'm shedding tears. I'll have to go now, God, goodbye. Strange now since I met you, I'm not afraid to die. Those are the words of Hardy Shaw. Two completely different perspectives. Without God, there's no moral law, no hope, no existential meaning, and if he's wrong, there's no recovery. With God, you have all those.

Well, the Bible does actually record that angels left their proper abode in heaven, came down to earth in Genesis 6:4, and then really documented in the book of Enoch, the sons of God arrived on earth. And they came in, and believe it or not, it says they had marriage and relations with women, produced super beings called Nephilim. Weird, huh?

Well, there you go. And I'll just get out of the space alien angels that fell from the sky and got condemned to the pit of hell afterwards song that I threw together from Suno, computer music. There. Where do you get themes like that? Anyway, yeah. Can Satan and his angels come and appear to be space aliens? Been in the news recently. Pretty weird. Last days are going to be days of great deception. Can you imagine the world thinking that these beings, they're going to deliver us just like Star Trek and come and save us from destroying ourselves on planet Earth? You better put them in charge. Right. And when that's happened before in human history, we discovered the devil was taking charge, that's for sure. And like I said, from that passage there in Genesis, what we find out was that the angels, which originally are the high-ranking sons of God, they're called in the Bible, some of them chose to leave behind their proper abode. In other words, the angelic properties that they had and take on the earthly creation properties and become human-like super beings and marry these women, create the Nephilim. So you get all of these incredible stories in ancient culture around the world. Probably, you know, it was wiped out with the flood. But these stories of the great Greek heroes, the gods, you know, the Zeus, the Thors and all that, and then their offspring, you know, Hercules and all these guys, that basically is all explained in the Bible. Pretty amazing. But in the last days here, we're getting all this weird stuff about aliens, of course, UFOs and all that. And does the Bible explain this? What if they are beings from other planets? There must be other planets out there somewhere. And why are they just darting and skirting around and seem to appear and flash by and then disappear and be gone? And what is all of that about? Now, what is this alien abduction thing that's going on? Oh, my goodness. There was a TV show all about that. The X-Files or whatever they called that thing. Anyway, now Jesus had something to say about the last days. And he says, it will be as it was in the days of Noah. So it shall be in the days of the Son of Man. For in those days there were before the flood, eating and drinking and marrying and giving in marriage till the day Noah entered the ark, and they knew not that the flood would come. Can you imagine? As in the days of Noah today, we just go blindly along living the way they are, but also the days of Noah was when these fallen angels came down and manifested on earth and even had offspring, the giant. Which, by the way,

they were wiped out by God. God caused them to have a war with each other. And because they were unauthorized beings, their spirits did not go to heaven or hell. They just remained floating around earth looking for bodies. That's the demons, the Bible says. Yep, I'll tell you what. This is all up right now. And apparently, as I said, they got a bunch of Pentecostal pastors and the government in the U.S. told them a lot of details. Now, I guess that took place actually a couple months ago, not now. And the question I've got is, if it's true, was why Pentecostal pastors anyway? Like, where were the Jews and the Islam and the mainline church and all this kind of stuff? What's going on with that? That's kind of weird. And what would they think? Well, I tell you what I'd think if I heard all that. I would say, get behind me, Satan, because these things, even if they manifest physically, which the Bible says they do, are obviously part of satanic seduction and deception. And I want to assure you of that. I mean, the lizard people. Does a lizard person remind you of anybody in particular? Yep. Anyway, all these reports have gone on over the years. And anytime you get these reports, my thought is, seems like the blood, demonic stuff. Strange lights, unidentified flying objects, encounters with beings resembling aliens. Well, how can that be from the netherworld? Let me say this. First of all, we know from the Bible, in the Old and New Testament, and then in great detail in books like Enoch, that the angels who were supposed to have charge over mankind for our good, a bunch of them decided to rebel, and a whole other bunch of them decided that they liked the looks of women down here on earth, the sons of men, sons and daughters of men. They liked the looks of them. And they wanted to supplant God's rule by becoming like manifesting in the natural order themselves. And so it says, and by name and Enoch, they came down to earth. And they took women for wives, they mated with them, and they had these really weird giants that the world's got full of giant stories. They did these things with animals, and you get all these strange creatures. And, oh my gosh, like, who knows how that weird, I don't know what, is there spirit, must be spiritual DNA, although they don't have children. They do now. But anyway, you get all this stuff, and people lived in the midst of this. They were consuming and destroying mankind. The every thought of man's heart was only evil all his days continually, but Noah found grace in the eyes of the Lord. That's what the Bible says. That's why there was a worldwide flood, because the world had been worldwidely polluted with the demonic DNA of fallen angels, whatever that was. And had to clean it, wipe it off the map. That's why you had the Tower of Babylon. They were trying to reach back up to these angels that came down on every mountain. People are trying to worship to all these fallen angels throughout the humanity. And so that's where the background to all this comes. Do I think aliens exist from other planets? No, I do not. And don't you think there could be other planets in a vast universe like this? Well, if God created it all, he can make them their own universe. I mean, what the heck? No, we certainly weren't put here by another alien race. And I think they bear all the striking resemblance to everything demonic I know about in what I'm hearing. Second thing you might say is, well, what about UFOs now? They talk about, you know, you might be having, people have these encounters with beings. I've had encounters with spiritual beings. I've seen them with my eyes. They're real. And yes, they can manifest in the flesh. And they go in the name of Jesus. But what about spacecraft, UFOs, and all of that? Well, what's interesting, as you look at angelology in the Old and New Testament and the things that happen there, you discover that, of course, angel in the kingdom of God and in heaven, angels have their own culture. They have their own government under God. They have their own hierarchy. There's a war that's happening. They seem to have weapons of all kinds. And in fact, here we go. The horses and chariots of God, the angels, come swooping down from heaven to pick up Elijah in a heavenly vehicle. Chariot of fire, that's all they could call it. Some vehicle of fire comes down and swoops up Elijah. What's that?
They must have chariots of fire up there in heaven of some kind. You know, it's like they've got homes. Jesus said, you know, I go to prepare a place for you. There's streets of gold. There's rivers. There's trees. There's all, you know, all this stuff is described in the Bible. There's a whole culture of heaven that exists with spiritual reality. It's matter, but not like our matter. It's spiritual matter. There's a heavenly body, but Paul said, and there's an earthly body. Well, they have bodies. They have heavenly food that they can eat. It's amazing. So the whole thing, you can picture our world in a spiritual sense. It all operates in the spirit realm. Have they got vehicles? Yes. They absolutely do. We read about them. And there's the wars, and they got swords, and they got all this stuff. And they're worshiping God, they got musical instruments, you know, all this stuff in the heavens. Now, what happens when you see a UFO? What are they beholding? How could this thing go swooping by? And I don't mean the ones that are camera flares and flashes. And I saw one, the five-pointed star thing going by. And I'm looking at it and I'm going, that? And I used to do an infrared company. I had the FLIR camera and infrared. I could, you know, and that was an infrared picture that was taken that. I'm looking at it and going, well, what the heck? Right away, I said, you know, that's a drone, a multi-engine drone. And you're seeing the heat signature, and you could see the heat trailing out behind it on the picture, on the video. I think that's not a UFO at all. So some of these pictures I would dispute and say they're not even UFOs. As soon as I saw it, I went, no, that's a drone. But other ones, you go, what is this little oblong thing that's flipping back and forth in the sky, and the fighter pilots are going, what the heck? And they chase us around, and people have had up-close encounters. I had neighbors when I was growing up who claimed to have an up-close encounter with an UFO coming down in the fields out behind our house in the farmland. Yeah, they exist. There's stuff. Well, now what's happening? It could be that the spiritual vehicles just poke through the fabric into the natural. They come through, and then they're gone. They're not supposed to be here. They're coming in to check it out. Not only that, you get all these scriptures and all these places in the Bible where angels do come down to earth. You got the angels of God coming down and walking with Abraham and walking with the other patriarchs. You got angels of God showing up in the prison and delivering Peter from death in the prison and other apostles. You've got angels always doing things over and over and over again, feeding, bringing food to Elijah when he's running out in the wilderness. Angels keep showing up again and again and again. They're real things. They're real people. They're beings that God created, the sons of God, supernatural power. They pop in and out, and their vehicles can pop in and out too. That's what I'm thinking about this whole thing, you guys, that it's a spiritual phenomena, and it's no accident that they manifest like lizards, and then they could have them manifest as an angel of light. We've come with the answer for everything. Well, anyway, what should I say? I'm not taken aback. I'm not even scratching my head by this. I don't care what the evidence is. And, the fact that angels came down and manifested on earth, you can even find they became, it says in Psalm 81 that you'll be, you know, you might be born as the sons of God, but you're going to die like men. Could be even fallen angels on earth die, according to that passage. And they could find the lizard people bodies. Doesn't bother me a bit. You know, I came out of the occult, and I'll tell you what, all this is pretty straight up as far as I'm concerned. But here's the thing. Don't be alarmed. You listen to God. You walk with the Lord. And we pray that this deception in the end times doesn't get a hold of us. And I pray for you right now for spiritual discernment in the name of Jesus, that you'd have the mind of the Lord in the name of Jesus. And as you read your Bible, you would see what these things are all about. Well, let's wrap it up with a bit more of that song, okay?

0: interesting is it says that one day we'll look up and we'll see our Redeemer Christ coming from the sky for you and me. Are you ready? Have you prepared for that day? It's coming too.
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0: Hello, this is Heaven. May I help you?
1: Hello, I'd like to know how to get to heaven.
0: Well, sir, are you a sinner?
1: No, I'm a good guy.
0: Oh, then you're sinless.
1: Well, I'm not sinless, but I've done more good than bad.
0: Then you are a sinner. In that case...
1: Well, what am I supposed to be? Perfect?
0: Yes.
1: Well, then how do I get into heaven?
0: First step is to admit that you're a sinner.
1: But I'm not!
0: I'm sorry, we can't help you. Thank you. Hello, this is Heaven.
1: Compared to some of the people I work with, I'm a pretty good guy.
0: But we're not comparing you to others, sir. We're comparing you to God.
1: Well, that's impossible.
0: Okay, thank you. Hello, this is...
1: Okay, suppose I'm not perfect, then what?
0: Then you need to ask Jesus to forgive you for being a sinner.
1: But I'm not that bad.
0: Okay, thank...
1: Well, wait. Now, I asked Jesus to forgive me, then what?
0: Well, since he already paid the penalty for your sin, then he will forgive you.
2: To find out more about beginning a personal relationship with Jesus Christ, call 1-888-NEED-HIM. She had

seals can recognize their family members. This is the Genesis Factor. Evolutionary scientists are often hard-pressed to explain human or even superhuman-like intelligence in animals. For example, let's say that you last saw your child when she was 4 months old. It's now 4 years later. Are you certain you could pick out your child in a room full of 104-year-old little girls? A researcher with the National Zoological Park in Washington, D.C., studied the northern fur seal's amazing ability to recognize family members. Nursing mothers are the only mothers among mammals that leave their nursing pups for as long as 2 weeks. They return after they have fed, having no problem finding their own young among the crowded colony. When the young reach the age of 4 months, they begin their migration south for the winter. The next spring, the young seals migrate back to their place of birth and easily recognize their mothers. After recording the voices of more than 24 seals, the researcher wanted to prove that recognition was taking place through the sound of an individual seal's voice. Seals who heard the playback of their mother's or child's voice paid attention to the speakers, while others did not. After a year of not hearing a mother's or child's voice, each seal still paid attention to the recording of its mother or child. Even after 4 years, mother and child recognized each other's voices. Such memory and intelligence can only have intelligence as its source. That source is a loving creator who knows us even after our parents are gone. For CreationMoments.com and the Genesis Factor, I'm Darren Marlar.

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1: Hey, how is your God doing today? You've probably never been asked that. We often look at how we're feeling and how we're doing. But to get a stable spiritual life, we really need to focus on how God is doing. Is he still strong? Does he still love us? Does he still know how to help us in any situation? Your answer to those questions have a lot to do with how you are doing today. If you focus more on God's unchanging character, you are going to have a better day every day.

Leonard Ravenhill said, "A man may study because his brain is hungry for knowledge, even Bible knowledge, but he prays because his soul is hungry for God." 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

If tonight you stood in heaven's court to seek eternal favor, would you face Jesus Christ as judge, or would you face him as your savior? There are many who don't quite know for sure what that verdict would be, if ever. So let's imagine for a moment you're standing dead center in the courtroom of forever.

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Then a voice booms, this court's now in session, and your adrenaline starts to rush.

Then off to your left across the room is the virtual silhouette of sin. Stepping out of the shadows of condemnation, your worst nightmare walks in. On his face is the smirk of evil incarnate, his mind fixed on your destruction in hell. You've just been introduced to your prosecuting attorney, none other than Satan himself. The Bible says he's the accuser of the brethren, so guess what he's going to do. He's going to accuse you of your sins, and he knows them all, both the old ones and the new. He's prepared his case for years. Now the golden moment is his. So in arrogance, he presents his

0: worthless piece of trash over here. This one's a sinner to the core. This one's committed adultery, cursed his neighbors, stolen money, been into drugs, alcohol, and even more. This hopeless wretch has even slandered friends. And by that guilty face, this whole courtroom can tell that to a moral certainty and beyond any reasonable doubt, this one deserves eternal judgment in hell.
1: Accusations still echo. Your every sin thrown up in your face. And God opens the book where every deed is recorded and reviews your records of disgrace. God says, the book says you did this, this, and this, and everything you were accused of today. Now before I sentence you to hell forever, are there any last words you have to say? Now if it's true you're standing there, the courtroom of eternity, with God to your front and Satan, the prosecutor, to your left. There's one remaining eternal truth, one that's crucial to remember, one you should never, ever, ever forget. That on the other side of the courtroom, I said, on the other side of the courtroom. You ain't hearing me tonight. I said on the other side of the courtroom. It's the one and only Son of God, revealed in time and space. And he's your defense attorney who has never lost a case. It's not Buddha, Muhammad, or Krishna, or any others who succumb to death. Ladies and gentlemen, on the other side of the courtroom is Jesus Christ of Nazareth!

By the fourth, the devil seems shook. God closes, it says, the blood of Jesus must have worked, because there's absolutely nothing in this book. The devil says, now wait a minute, check that book again. All the sins are written down, they're all right there. God said, devil, maybe you're mistaken altogether. Maybe it's this other book down here. The devil cries, no, not that book, not that one. God said, devil, why are you so uptight? God sets the book down.

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1: Researchers at the National Institute of Mental Health call it Agent Blue. 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

invitation from God through the prophet Isaiah. Is anyone thirsty? Come and drink, even if you have no money. Come and take your choice, wine, milk, it's all free. Why do you spend your money on food that does not give you strength, and why do you pay for food that's no good? And listen, I'll tell you where to get food that is good for the soul. Come to me with your ears wide open, listen, for the life of your soul is at stake, and I'm ready to make an everlasting covenant with you, says the Lord. I will give you all the mercy and unfailing love that I promised to David. And he displayed my power in being my witness and a leader among the nations. You also will command the nations. Now come running to obey, because I, the Lord, am holy God of Israel. So seek the Lord while you can find him, and call on him while he is near. Let the people forsake their wicked deeds and banish them from their minds. Let them turn to the Lord, and he'll have mercy on them, and he'll pardon them abundantly, because my thoughts are completely different than your thoughts, and my ways are completely different than your ways, and beyond anything you can imagine, says the Lord. Just as the heavens are higher than the earth, so are my ways higher than your ways, and my thoughts higher than your thoughts. Wow. So are you hungry today? Are you hungry and thirsty? You don't maybe know what you're hungry and thirsty for? Well, it's to know God. You've never known Jesus. That's what it's for. He says, come to you. Why are you spending all your money and time and effort trying to satisfy yourself inwardly and it's not working? He says, come to me. I'll satisfy you. I'll bless you. Turn away from sin. Turn to me with all your heart. And he says, I'll abundantly pardon. I'll forgive you. I'll make you my own. That applies to the Christian too, because, you know, in Isaiah 55, he's talking to his own people. He's talking to Israel. He's saying, stop sinning. Come to me and I'm going to satisfy you. Same application to you as a Christian. Now, how about it today? How about coming to him with all your heart, all your soul, all your mind, all your strength, all you are? Bring it all there to the Lord today and experience what he's got for you. It's simply awesome.

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2: Well, get ready, you guys. Got an interesting talk coming up right now. Going to talk about God's plan, which is to have sovereign nations, which are Christ's inheritance, versus the devil's plan, which is Babylon, all coming under one world-controlled system.

Now what's happening is the light in the dark, the light of the Word of God, the Spirit of God is at work in the world. And we're seeing some pretty amazing transformation taking place. Yeah, we've got the fact that nations are the Lord's and His plan. And globalism is darkness. It's evil. It's tearing nations down. It wants to remove the boundaries, the borders, the identity, you know, flood with cheap labor through immigration, does all this kind of stuff. But I want to get into it a little bit by starting off here with where it says Paul the Apostle preached at the Areopagus, the basically the University of the Elites in Athens, here in Acts 17. And he was walking around and he saw all the idols there worshiping and it grieved him, and he was preaching Christ, and of course, the philosophers are all going, well, he's talking about some deity we haven't heard of. Let's invite him to speak. So he comes, and Paul, standing in the middle of the Areopagus, said, "You men of Athens, I perceive that in every way you're very religious. For as I passed along and observed the objects of your worship, I found an altar with this inscription, to an unknown god." I guess they didn't want him to miss. I've seen that in India. They don't want to miss any god. Don't want to offend a god, right? So he says there, to an unknown god, "but therefore what you worship as unknown, I proclaim to you. The God who made the world and everything in it, being Lord of heaven and earth, does not live in shrines made by man or served with human hands as though he needed anything, since he himself gives to all men life and breath and everything. He made from one man, Adam, I guess is where he starts, right? Every nation of man to live in the face of the earth. He determined their allotted periods, the boundaries of their habitation, that they should seek God in hope they might find and feel after him. Yet he's not far from every one of us. In him we live and move and have our being." Wow. Listen, what's he saying here? He says God created nations. He creates their borders, their boundaries, the areas of their habitation. He creates when they come on the scene and when they go. The purpose of doing it is that men would seek and find God. Nations are God's plan and creation, and it says that nations are the inheritance of Christ in the Bible. Therefore, globalism is anti-Christ and anti-God. It's anti his plan. You want to understand this. Globalism is about taking down the identity of nations, opening up their borders, industries being flooded in with cheap labor, not our own labor, looting natural resources, and basically enriching an elite that does transnational banking. They're not even accountable in our nation. This is what the elites do. And really, the world has been controlled by the elite banking system of the British Empire in this kind of globalist way. America has been a proxy used to enforce it ever since America became the world power. And it's been rigged and jigged and messed up and done up and lots of stuff. And what's happening is God right now is tearing down this evil system. It's a world government type of system. Their plan is to take control of the earth by 2030. They've essentially announced it. They cloak it in really nice sounding things like we'll save the planet from climate change. And they literally like got nations like America to declare carbon dioxide as a poisonous gas. My breath right now that you're listening to me talk with, a poisonous gas. We got to regulate it. We can't let you have anything like fossil fuels. And on it goes. It's elitist, globalist system of looting the money from our pocket. Where do they get this money? We're printing billions and billions of dollars that we don't have in Canada, and it doesn't end up in our pockets. Where's it going? Well, the way it works is, let me tell you the history of it. After the Second World War, the world nations wanted to be able to trade and align with each other. They wanted

to protect each other. They set up NATO, of course, United Nations, of course. And then the world trade took place on a gold standard. When they set a gold standard by the U.S. dollar, it was $35 for an ounce of gold. And the idea was everybody's currency, whatever it was, could be evaluated according to the price they paid for gold. How many, you know, well, they didn't have euros. You know, how many Canadian dollars? How many British pounds? How many, you know, you name it. And then you could trade across the board. And so American dollar became the standard one that everybody used. That was called the Bretton Woods system up until 1971.

has to come from other countries. The deindustrialization of the West is what came as part of it. And I remember here in Campbell River, when I came here, there was a sawmill. It was part of the industry. Hundreds of people worked there. And what happened? Globalization, free trade came in. All of a sudden, by government decree, we're not sawing our own logs anymore. They'd rigged up a free trade system, and the companies are now taking the logs out of Campbell River, out of Canada. Overseas they go, where they saw up our lumber. That's free trade. Okay, so that's just one little example, but let me tell you what's going on right now. Donald Trump is doing the reverse. He's bringing back what was historically the basis for the United States and then the rest of the free world. Something that's so logical and simple, you'd think we'd be doing it here in Canada. Basically, we supply our own resources, our own capital. The government ensures a productive environment for industry to flourish and grow. They put up barriers to dumping cheap goods and make available a low-cost credit to get manufacturing of all kinds going. And it's all based on the idea that man is every man, every person created by God, able to produce and able to create wealth by their own efforts. This sounds a little bit like what Pierre Poilievre talks about, because it's a completely righteous system of thinking about who is man and what's a nation for. And we need our own natural resources with our own wealth, creating our own factories and manufacturing to supply our own people in Canada to better us. We could do that. And yet globalization stops it. Mark Carney is never going to do it because he's a globalist and the money goes offshore and into massive speculation. The stock market for Canada, speculating, phew, you could be a speculator and have done great. I'll tell you what, I got one fund, it's an American fund that the Royal Bank put together, but it's one of these funds. It grew 53% last year. And yet here we are sitting in a massive unemployment growing across the country. That's globalism. That's what goes on. Now, just to give you another example, when I lived in Bermuda, for example, you ever heard of the Bermuda onion? It was a beautiful pink Spanish onion. Well, it wasn't Bermuda onion, not Spanish onion. Beautiful pink onion. Really flavorful, really mild. Oh, it's great. And then it started getting supplanted by cheap imports and stuff. And the Bermuda onion kind of stopped being grown. It's grown everywhere else. Well, when I lived there, they decided to put barriers up to imports. So when the onions came on, grocery stores couldn't bring in onions from America. When the carrots came on, grocery stores couldn't bring in carrots from outside. When whatever it was that was produced locally was protected from cheap imports. And that kept the farmer supplied. It kept all the agricultural producers supplied, that were give to the farmers the products they need. Everything. It helped everything. This is the microcosm of what we need in Canada. Let me close off by saying that this is not just an economic battle. This is a spiritual battle for the soul of the nations. There's a spiritual battle underway right now for the soul of Canada and the U.S. And back in 2015 or so, my friend Floyd told me, "Did you hear Donald Trump is going to run for president of the United States?" And I went, "Who? What? That blowhard? What? You know?" And I paid a little bit of attention, and what I saw was the rigging and jigging of the runoffs for Republican nomination were taking place, and they always would deep six candidates they didn't want. It was so obviously rigged up and controlled. But every time they tried one of their successful tricks on Trump, it failed. It failed over and over again that I went, "Oh my goodness, he's being protected by God. God wants him in." And all the stuff they did to try to stop him, why? Because they know that he's going to tear down their system that's infiltrated our governments. And he comes in, and of course they stymie his whole first term. They wreck it, Russian, all this stuff, Russian hoax and everything, that he's a Russian agent and all that. And by the way, they're going to get prosecuted very soon. There's going to be

0: prosecution, basically for trying to overthrow the president. Very soon, you watch, it's happening right now. But anyway, this term, it's amazing because he's come back in and he knows what he's doing. He knows the deep state. He knows the globalists. He knows their agenda. He's taken it apart. And the hand of God is with him, is all I can say. I watch what he does and I go, oh, my goodness. Now, people don't like some of the things because he is tearing down their favorite globalist money pool, right? He's stopping wars. They make money from wars. He wants to, stop the control of oil in the Middle East and the jacking up and rigging up of prices. He's made America, economically independent with oil. Got Venezuela and all their rigging and jigging going on. That's also the hub for the election machines that can rig up elections in 72 nations. That's another story. But on it goes. And what happened back last year, 2025 in January, I was at home watching a movie and all of a sudden the heavens opened up over me. I saw the heavens being ordered and moved by God. I didn't see God, but I saw what he was doing. He's ordering the powers and principalities, rulers and authorities that govern nations. You move. Ruling spirits are being removed from their post. Angels were being assigned here. Systems and structures that had operated for decades and centuries. No, you're coming down. You're out of the way. It's like God had said, I've had enough of this evil system that wants to steal from men, women, and children across the earth to enrich a few. It's amazing what happened. And I went, oh my gosh, it's happening. A few days later, Donald Trump's inaugurated. The Lord spoke to me that things were being lined up all 2025. But when we got to December, I was praying about this year, 2026. And I heard the Lord telling me 2026 is the year where the massive changes around the earth take place. That's what's happening now. Sovereign nations are arising. Globalism is being crushed underfoot. The strongholds for globalism are European Union and Carnegie Canada. Canada, we will come under America's thumb because Carney's aligning us with China. And China is an existential threat to the United States. It will not be tolerated. Period. That's coming. That is coming in one way or another. Carney will cooperate with Trump or it'll come under the thumb. It's going to happen. European Union, NATO, you name it, all these things are shifting and grinding. That's why they wouldn't help Trump deal with Iran and the Strait of Hormuz. They would not help in the Strait of Hormuz, and it was their oil. That's the oil that Europe depends on. Why? The globalist system. They want the system that's there. The Ayatollahs, the Iranian guard, they have their millions and billions of dollars and mansions in places like London, England, and France. They weren't the enemy of this system. They were being used by the system, enriched by the system, able to go and play in the world's richest cities like London, England, under the system. Well, what's happening? Their riches are being seized in nation after nation now. You see, it's coming down. The truth is coming out. The globalist system is biting the dust. I predict in a couple of years, well, it could be quite a battle because it's a spiritual war. There is a spiritual war on mixed with this. That's why we see all the garbage that goes on around it. But I predict you give it a couple more years and we're going to see absolutely everything worldwide turned over. That's what the Lord's spoken to me many times. And so I'm just praying for it right now. In Jesus' name, Lord, your kingdom come. That's what it means, is government. Your will be done. Your will is nations be sovereign. Your will is nations have borders. Your will is that the people and nations are able to be free so they can turn to the Lord. And I say that over Canada and the nations of the earth. Thy will be done. Thy kingdom come. Thy will be done on earth as it is in heaven.
1: 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What a great month.
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0: 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It takes less than 0.5 seconds for a 90-mile-per-hour softball to reach home plate.
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1: 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What's happening in your time?
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Jesus the Nazarene, a man attested to you by God with miracles and wonders and signs. This man, delivered up by the predetermined plan and foreknowledge of God, you nailed to a cross by the hands of godless men and put him to death. And God raised him up again, putting an end to the agony of death, since it was impossible for him to be held in its power.

0: Unearthed from beneath the sands of time are ancient writings containing ageless wisdom. 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
1: Love is a subject that is practically idolized in our society. But with the divorce rate at historic highs, it's doubtful that people really understand true love. One of the oldest descriptions of the foundation of real love is found in the Bible. There is wisdom about love found in the words of the Apostle Paul. Love is patient. Love is kind. It does not envy. It does not boast. It is not proud. It is not rude. It is not self-seeking. It is not easily angered. It keeps no record of wrongs. Love does not delight in evil, but rejoices in the truth. It always

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1: From John 1:14, the Word became flesh and made his dwelling among us. We have seen his glory, the glory of the one and only who came from the Father, full of grace and truth. 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

0: In a fast-paced digital world where we are constantly being bombarded with everything new and different, people are finding that the best things in life have been with us for a long time. These are the time-tested words of history's legendary Christian leaders.
1: Andrew Murray said, "There is a truth that has come to me with wonderful clearness as I studied the teaching of Jesus on prayer. It is this, that the Father waits to hear every prayer of faith to give us whatsoever we will and whatsoever we ask in Jesus' name. But we have become so accustomed to limit the wonderful love and the large promises of our God that we cannot read the simplest and clearest statements of our Lord without the qualifying clauses by which we guard and expound them. God means for prayer to have an answer, and that it has not entered into the heart of man to conceive what God will do for his child who gives himself to believe that his prayer will be heard." The words of Andrew Murray, one of history's great Christian leaders.
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0: 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I am Al Torres for Far East Broadcasting Canada, helping to bring Christ to the world by radio for over 70 years now. 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
2: With the right fertilizer, flowers bloom. 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The original idea of this is to reach out to the many minorities in Yunnan province. And as the number of

0: messages from our audience increases, we know the harvest is growing. 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Pray that our minority broadcasts will bloom like flowers in the valley and trees in the forest.
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1: from 1 Peter 4:8. 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

Hey, Bible readers, I'm Tara Lee Cobble, and I'm your host for The God Shot on 88.7 Spirit FM. When he went ashore, he saw a great crowd, and he had compassion on them, because they were like sheep without a shepherd. And he began to teach them many things. Mark 6:34. When this passage opens, Jesus has just gotten the news that his cousin John the Baptist, who was the forerunner of his ministry, had been beheaded in prison. It's heavy news. Jesus tries to get away for a bit, but people just keep needing things from him. Have you ever felt like this? Like you're already being crushed by the weight of life and then even more demands come your way? Jesus knows how that feels. And do you know how he responds? With compassion. He shows empathy. He sees their neediness and he enters in, patiently teaching the wayward and providing for the needy. That's us too, wayward, needy. I'm so grateful we can learn from him and receive what he gives us, because he's where the joy is. To hear The God Shot again or to share it with friends, go to spiritfm.ca and click the God Shot link.

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1: Time for the news, you guys, and first on the news is Campbell River RCMP are asking for help from the public in locating a missing man. 21-year-old Sterling Gauthier was last seen May 7th. He's indigenous, 6 foot tall, about 140 pounds, black hair, brown eyes. He was wearing a black hoodie, black pants, and black sandals last time he was seen. And if you have information, you're asked to please contact Crime Stoppers or the RCMP about him. Well, this hantavirus or hantavirus is making the news all over the world. Boy, they're carrying on in the news like it was COVID or something, except it's not.

And now we see all these news reports about this cruise ship where the infection took place. And none of the Canadians who were on the ship struck by the deadly outbreak had direct contact with anyone that was infected. Now, what's interesting is Dr. Bonnie Henry says,

0: outbreak had direct contact with anyone that was infected. Now, what's interesting is Dr. Monty Henry says it's impossible to completely sure. So four people who were on the ship are flown to Victoria on Sunday, now isolating for a minimum of 21 days. Now, they're acting like this virus spreads by human-to-human contact. And the thing is, if you will check about the virus, you will find out that's actually not the way it works. The Honda virus is spread primarily to humans through contact with infected rodents, their urine, saliva, and droppings. It can be serious and cause hemorrhagic fever and renal syndromes, but the most common carriers are deer lice in North America, typically through rodent and dropping and saliva. Usually a flu-like symptom, fevers, chills, muscle aches, and headaches, and severe respiratory illnesses, including coughing, shortness of breath. It can be severe, even deadly, but that doesn't seem like it's a problem. 1 to 15% fatality rate, depending on the strain. So why are we seeing this crazy panic come about this right now? Can it be spread by human-to-human contact? Well, no. When I was inquiring about this, it sounds like that is extremely rare. And let me actually read what it says about this. When I ask, does it spread person to person? Most hantavirus does not spread person to person, or it transmits to people from infected rodents via inhalation or contact with the rodents, droppings, and saliva. Very limited person-to-person transmission has been documented in a virus strain in South America in close contact. But other hantaviruses, including those caused in North America, person-to-person spread has not been shown. So there is something weird going along with this whole business of this panic around the hantavirus and quarantining. Doesn't sound like it should be anything to be concerned about. So what is happening here? Is there something about this virus they're not telling us? We don't know. Wonder if it is another engineered strain or something. Let's move on to Mission Network News.
1: I'm Ruth Kramer with Mission Network News. The United States House Appropriations Committee has advanced a State Department funding bill with strings attached for Nigeria. Now, if passed, it will cut aid to the country in half unless the Nigerian government meets three conditions. Those conditions hinge on stopping what U.S. lawmakers are calling a genocide against Christians in Nigeria. Greg Kelly with Unknown Nation says the nomadic Fulani people have become the main attackers of believers. But he says to look at the Fulani as people in need of Christ.
2: Yes, the people that are terrorizing, the people that are killing, they are our target, and we share the gospel of Jesus Christ with them.
1: He says some of Unknown Nation's best missionaries are former Fulani militants who've had an encounter with Christ. Pray for more believers among Nigeria's unreached people groups who will help spread the gospel. And despite persecution in Sudan, the Holy Spirit is at work. John, a gospel worker, shares the story of an 18-year-old Sudanese woman, who found her brother's hidden Bible and through it found Christ. When her family discovered this, she was beaten, locked in the house, and told if she didn't recant her faith, she would be disowned or even killed. She escaped to a church pastored by a leader from the same ministry as her brother, which helped get her to safety.
3: Our team sat down with her and said, "We really want you to think about this decision and the consequences, because it is life and death." They were very serious and wanted to make sure she knew what she was doing. She said, "Now that I know God, they can take my life. I will not turn back."
1: Pray for the work of the Holy Spirit in Sudan. 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I'm Ruth Kramer.
0: Okay, looking at the weather here, kind of nice. What we're seeing here for Tuesday, again, sun with cloud, 22 degrees. Tuesday night, we're going to have some rain. Wednesday, sun and cloud again, 19 degrees and 11 overnight. Thursday, cloudy. Thursday night, rain. Friday, some rain. And Saturday, sun and cloud comes back in. So kind of a mixed bag week. And, you know, because we have that

fire ban on. Maybe this will wet things down enough they can lift it. I'm not holding my breath on that one. All right, let's move on to more here at Spirit FM.

Okay, I want to do a bit of a commentary, just an addendum to what I was saying during the news about hantavirus. And as I said, I'd been on the internet doing a little research about what it's all about. And it's a family of viruses carried by rodents that can cause sometimes serious, even fatal disease in humans. And there's different types, of course, but the primary transmission, get this, is from rodents to humans by inhaling, say, particles of the virus from the urine droppings or saliva, often from cleaning in infected areas, disturbing the dust in an area that's an enclosed space with rodents, like the cruise ship. Less commonly, through touching the actual items and, you know, or the animal itself. Spread from person to person is very rare, except one virus strain that's in the Andes Mountains in South America. It's very, very rare, person-to-person transmission via close contact. So why all the worry and the isolation and all that? Persons that were on the cruise ship that have come back to Victoria are isolating for 21 days, even though it doesn't look like they've caught it. Well, Anyway, it's not like COVID vaccine or COVID flu and all that in terms of airborne spread, but it can mimic flu, fever, fatigue, muscle aches, headaches, dizziness, nausea, vomiting, and become breathing difficult, fluid in lungs. And sometimes the fatality rate can raise up high. And so this outbreak on the MV Hondius, a small cruise ship, by the way, that sailed out of Argentina. Did they get this rare version from Argentina? Said there were 8 cases in this month here and 3 deaths. Now, that puts it up in a fairly high fatality rate. Of course, they're not getting the medical care right away. They're not getting the, you know, getting out of the ship right away. So normally, though, fatality rate is only about 1% to 15%. Now, of course, why are they reacting so much? Well, maybe there's memories of the COVID virus outbreak. Maybe that it is the Andes version that's come from South America. We don't know. And they're worried about it coming back to this area. Or maybe people like Bonnie Henry are aware that those bio labs actually have created a human transmissible version. Although I think the ship would be full of people with that, not just 8. 8 sounds like it was just one area of the ship. So there are some further thoughts on what is going on there. Best of the information that I can tell you at the moment.

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1: presents a Spirit of Marriage tip. Immediate help to get to a healthy place in your marriage.
2: Most marriages that fall apart have a lot of things in common. One of those is simply a lack of willingness to work on their own issues. More than one marriage book focuses on simple willingness to work on your own issues as a main ingredient to a successful marriage. It's in our human nature to want things to go our way. And marriage seems to be seen by too many as a place to make our spouse go our way. It takes a long time to get there, but too many people eventually give up on marriage because they just don't have the willingness to work on their own issues. That takes real maturity and character, and it's just much easier to default into changing our spouse to go our way, and the marriage crumbles. The Bible commands us to be humble and give preference to others. That's especially true for our spouse. Have a willingness to work on yourself instead of working on your spouse, and you will have a better marriage.
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The clock is ticking in a room where the air feels thin, and the world is trading holiness for a comfortable sin. We're standing on the edge of not yet and soon, while the shadows stretch long under a blood-red moon. They say peace, peace, when the ground begins to shake, but we are the ones who are oh so wide awake. The line in the sand is being drawn deep and wide between those who seek the truth and those who run and hide. The world has a megaphone shouting wrong is now right, trying to dim the glow of the children of light. They've rewritten the laws and they've repackaged the lie, but the spirit in us won't let the fire die. We see the false prophets with their silver tongue grace, selling a kingdom that won't show you his face. They offer a crown with no mention of a cross, gaining the world while their soul is the loss. We know the voice of the shepherd who was there from the start, whose word is a hammer and a fire in the heart. Many will stumble and many will fall, deceived by the whispers and the siren's call. The enemy's playing a game of divide and devour, but he's forgotten who holds the keys and the power. You can't fool the elect who are anchored in the rock, who have learned how to discern when the wolves come to knock. We refuse to be played. We refuse to be pawns. We're watching the horizon for the brightest of dawns. Let the world call us foolish. Let them call us the few. We're the ones keeping oil in our lamps through and through. So tighten your belt. Put your boots on the floor. Victory isn't a feeling, it's a person at the door. We aren't surviving, we're standing, unshaken and bold, walking in a story that's already been told. The king is in the hallway, can you hear the sound? The Lion of Judah reclaiming his ground. Keep your eyes on the clouds, keep your heart on the sun. The battle is heavy, but the victory is won. Stay vigilant, stay strong, stay true to the way, for the king is returning, and it could be today. This has been Matthew's Manifesto. Come, let's worship.

0: Bible tracks.
1: Galatians 2:20. 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And the life I now live in the flesh, I live by faith in the Son of God, who loved me and gave himself for me.

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1: Well, get ready, you guys. Got an interesting talk coming up right now. Going to talk about God's plan, which is to have sovereign nations, which are Christ's inheritance, versus the devil's plan, which is Babylon.

0: just me.
1: Now what's happening is the light in the dark, the light of the Word of God, the Spirit of God is at work in the world. And we're seeing some pretty amazing transformation taking place. Yeah, we've got the fact that nations are the Lord's and His plan. And globalism is darkness. It's evil. It's tearing nations down. It wants to remove the boundaries, the borders, the identity, you know, flood with cheap labor through immigration, does all this kind of stuff. But I want to get into it a little bit by starting off here with where it says Paul the Apostle preached at the Areopagus, basically the University of the Elites in Athens, here in Acts 17. And he was walking around and he saw all the idols there worshiping and it grieved him. And he was preaching Christ, and of course the philosophers are all going, well, he's talking about some deity we haven't heard of. Let's invite him to speak. So he comes, and Paul, standing in the middle of the Areopagus, said, "You men of Athens, I perceive that in every way you're very religious. For as I passed along and observed the objects of your worship, I found an altar with this inscription, 'To an unknown God.'" I guess they didn't want to miss. I've seen that in India. They don't want to miss any God. Don't want to offend a God, right? So he says there, "To an unknown God, but therefore what you worship as unknown, I proclaim to you. The God who made the world and everything in it, being Lord of heaven and earth, does not live in shrines made by man or served with human hands as though he needed anything, since he himself gives to all men life and breath and everything. He made from one man," Adam, I guess, is where he starts, right? "Every nation of man to live in the face of the earth. He determined their allotted periods, the boundaries of their habitation, that they should seek God in hope they might find and feel after him. Yet he's not far from every one of us. In him we live and move and have our being." Wow. Listen, what's he saying here? He says God created nations. He creates their borders, their boundaries, the areas of their habitation. He creates when they come on the scene and when they go. The purpose of doing it is that men would seek and find God. Nations are God's plan and creation, and it says that nations are the inheritance of Christ in the Bible. Therefore, globalism is anti-Christ and anti-God. It's anti his plan. You want to understand this. Globalism is about taking down the identity of nations, opening up their borders, industries being flooded in with cheap labor, not our own labor, looting natural resources, and basically enriching an elite that does transnational banking. They're not even accountable in nations.

our nation. This is what the elites do. And really, the world has been controlled by the elite banking system of the British Empire in this kind of globalist way. America has been a proxy used to enforce it ever since America became the world power.

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0: Dr. Billy Graham.
1: We're facing a new kind of enemy. We're involved in a new kind of warfare. We all watched in horror as planes crashed into the steel and glass of the World Trade Center. This event reminds us of the brevity and the uncertainty of life. We never know when we too will be called into eternity. I doubt if even one of those people who got on those planes or walked into the World Trade Center or the Pentagon thought it would be the last day of their lives. It didn't occur to them. And that's why each of us needs to face our own spiritual need and commit ourselves to God and His will now.
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2: Several years ago, as the Olympics were hosted in Beijing, China, restaurants there ran into a little bit of a language barrier. Not because they weren't using English, but because they were. At least, they were trying to. You see, as restaurants translated the words on their menus from Chinese to English, some of the translated words didn't work too well. One of the beef dishes read,
3: corrugated iron beef.
2: And a savory chicken dish read,
3: government abuse chicken.
2: On another menu, a tasty seafood dish read,
3: chop the strange fish.
2: It's funny, but that's not the only place that happens. Our churches often do the same thing. We often use words that make sense to us but have little meaning to others. Words like sanctification, anointed, redemption, being saved, spirit-filled, or even words like salvation might as well be
3: corrugated iron beef.
2: Now, if you're speaking to other believers, you can use those words. But if you're conversing about God with anyone else, it's best to avoid those religious terms and speak on a level they understand. Otherwise, you might as well be speaking a completely foreign language.
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5: The clock is ticking in a room where the air feels thin, and the world is trading holiness for a comfortable sin. We're standing on the edge of not yet and soon, while the shadows stretch long under a blood-red moon. They say peace, peace, when the ground begins to shake, but we are the ones who are oh so wide awake. The line in the sand is being drawn deep and wide between those who seek the truth and those who run and hide. The world has a megaphone shouting wrong is now right, trying to dim the glow of the children of light. They've rewritten the laws and they've repackaged the lie, but the spirit in us won't let the fire die. We see the false prophets with their silver tongue grace, selling a kingdom that won't show you his face. They offer a crown with no mention of a cross, gaining the world while their soul is the loss. We know the voice of the shepherd who was there from the start, whose word is a hammer and a fire in the heart. Many will stumble and many will fall, deceived by the whispers and the siren's call. The enemy's playing a game of divide and devour, but he's forgotten who holds the keys and the power. You can't fool the elect who are anchored in the rock, who have learned how to discern when the wolves come to knock. We refuse to be played. We refuse to be pawns. We are watching the horizon for the brightest of dawns. Let the world call us foolish. Let them call us the few. We're the ones keeping oil in our lamps through and through. So tighten your belt. Put your boots on the floor. Victory isn't a feeling. It's a person at the door. We aren't surviving. We're standing, unshaken and bold, walking in the story that's already been told. The king is in the hallway. Can you hear the sound? The Lion of Judah reclaiming his ground. Keep your eyes on the clouds. Keep your heart on the sun. The battle is heavy, but the victory is won. Stay vigilant. Stay strong. Stay true to the way. For the king is returning, and it could be today. This has been Matthew's Manifesto. Come. Let's worship.

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0: is seen in our day. He was not careful about choosing words that would not offend. Psychiatrists would advise him,
1: John, you really need to get adjusted to the times and to society.
0: Adjust. John the Baptist needed no adjustment. In time, he gladly stepped down so that all eyes could turn to Jesus, the Lamb of God.
1: The words of legendary leader A.W. Tozer.

0: 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I am Al Torres for Far East Broadcasting Canada, helping to bring Christ to the world by radio for over 70 years now. 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

Hey, Bible readers, I'm Tara Lee Cobble, and I'm your host for The God Shot on 88.7 Spirit FM. They said to him, "Shall we go and buy 200 denarii worth of bread and give it to them to eat?" And Jesus replied, "How many loaves do you have? Go and see." And when they had found out, they said, "Five and two fish." Then he commanded them all to sit down in groups on the green grass. So they sat down in groups by hundreds and fifties. Mark 6:37-40. Jesus has been teaching a crowd, but it's dinner time now and the disciples want to send the crowd home. But Jesus wants to feed them, thousands of them. The disciples say they don't have enough money though. The disciples share their money and apparently only have 200 denarii among them. That's roughly the amount a day laborer makes in 6 months. They don't have enough. But God not only has an abundant supply, he has an ordered plan. Tomorrow we'll read more about his provision, but as for today, just know, he always has enough of whatever we need. He's where the joy is. To hear The God Shot again or to share it with friends, go to spiritfm.ca and click the God Shot link.

a nice song, Chris August, and it's Terry here this morning, and been busy, so haven't been getting to you here to talk, but hey, that's okay. Had some interesting stuff go on. Was able to sell my friend Dirk, who passed away, his fifth wheel yesterday. Got it out for the folks out there in Black Creek. And lo and behold, boy, did I have a time getting it backed into their spot. It was awful. And you'll never guess what happened to me. I ended up jackknifing so hard, I busted my truck window. Oh, man. So anyway, going to get that all set up. But, you know, what happened? I went and looked for the insurance. And

I thought, where's my insurance? Where's my insurance? Couldn't find my insurance anywhere. I'm looking in the truck. I'm looking here. I'm looking there. And nope, I can't find it. That was just nasty. And I looked in the car. I couldn't find the car insurance. I thought maybe I put it in the car too. And I'm going, what on earth is going on with this? So, but guess what? Turns out that, you know, ICBC wasn't, you know, using those plastic folders anymore, right? And so I had, I can't remember, Waypoint Insurance, their envelope. And that's where it was. And, man, finally, I'm going, okay, I've got to get this window fixed. Oh, boy. Anyway, been working away on some music here. I had Mike and Carolyn drop in. And thanks, guys. You guys are awesome. But looking at some more of her music here, which I have got in. We're going to get some more of that in. Meanwhile, Mike was just helping me make up a new song. I took the lyrics that we produced before about the king is coming. You know, where it says, you know, the king is coming, make straight his paths. This is what John the Baptist preached. How's that go here? Let me get my Bible out. And John the Baptist came preaching in the wilderness. And where are we here? Trying to find it. I'll get to it in a sec. Here it is. He's preaching, John the Baptist preaching out in Jordan in the wilderness. And he was preaching a baptism of repentance. You know, and later on, some people in the book of Acts believed in Jesus, had a baptism of repentance, and they weren't baptized in the name of the Lord Jesus, the Father, Son, Holy Spirit. They're baptized a repentance baptism. What's that mean? It means they were turning away from their old ways to follow God in the new way, and they were doing what the scripture said. And that's a repentance. Repentance is when you change your mind and turn around and go a different way. But to become a Christian is more than that. Becoming a Christian is the supernatural transformation of your inner person by the power of God, where your sins are forgiven. Woo! Seeing fire trucks and everything going by here. Your sins are forgiven, and you become cleansed by the blood of Jesus. And then, because holiness of God starts to operate and your inner self, he comes in and you're born again. You must be born again, Jesus said to Nicodemus. You know, that's which is born of flesh is flesh. That's which born of spirit is spirit. We got to be born of the Spirit. So what did John the Baptist preach here? He quoted Isaiah. I'm the voice of one crying in the wilderness to prepare the way of the Lord, make his straight paths straight. Every valley filled, every mountain and hill made low, the crooked way be made straight, the rough way be made smooth, and all flesh shall see the salvation of God. That's for King Jesus. That's a message to the church. Make straight the paths of the Lord. Okay, so I'm going to play you a new song that we just did up. Here we go. It's great.

Well, that's my kind of music, man, oh, man. And I would love to do rockin' church worship music heading in that direction right there. And you know what? It's interesting. I find most worship to be sleepy. And, you know, sometimes, you know, really heartfelt, really beautiful.

beautiful. But we're to praise the Lord. Worship, did you know worship means to fall down on your face? So actually, I don't know of hardly any place, anywhere where Christians are actually worshiping. We're singing really low praise. But let the high praises of God's people, you know, and let the shout make a joyful noise unto the Lord, the Bible says. Let me give you a little lesson in that, the Greek and Hebrew and all that. When it says in the Bible to make a joyful noise unto the Lord, that word noise there means a ear-splitting shout. And that's why I've always, always believed in really loud worship and praise, energetic, high praise to God's people. That's me. That's me. May not be other people, but that is me. Let us shake the foundations with our praise and our thanksgiving to God. God comes on that stuff. He really, really does. He wants our high praise, provided our lives are genuine with Him. If you're faking it, you know. But I think it's weird talking about worship these days. There is such a broken spirit amongst God's people right now that what happens is it's hard for Christians to actually praise in a joyful way, to actually praise and adore the Lord. But you do it by faith. You jump in there. You jump through the hoop. You get in there. You praise by faith. You say, Lord, I am going to praise you no matter what. And you do. And God works. Man, oh, man, oh, man. What else? I did a couple of versions of this song. Let me hear this version for a second. Oh, I think that's what I just played. Let me try a different one here. Same sort of thing. Hang on. Nope, that ain't it. Oh, my goodness. Oh, yeah, there we are. I think that's a different one. What happened to that? It's the same song, more or less. I don't know. Well, anyway, yeah, and God is good, that's for sure. And we've got Generation to Generation, too, is another one. Let me see if I've got that one in here as well. I want to check it out and see if I've got Generation to Generation to play for you. Maybe I didn't get it in. Generation to Generation, where are we? I don't think I got it in here. Let me check and see. Maybe I'll play. It's a Zydeco kind of song. Let's have a listen to it.

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half of your day is spent at work. Often work can be enjoyable. Sometimes we just put up with it, but other times, and we've all been there, it can really weigh us down and stress us out. But you have a choice about your work, your job. You can have a better attitude with just the push of a button. When you listen here, we bring you programming that will make a difference in your workday. We know you work hard, so we work hard too, to give you what you need to set your mind on things above. 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
2: Time for the news, you guys, and first on the news is Campbell River RCMP are asking for help from the public in locating a missing man. 21-year-old Sterling Gauthier was last seen May 7th. He's indigenous, 6 foot tall, about 140 pounds, black hair, brown eyes. He was wearing a black hoodie, black pants, and black sandals last time he was seen. And if you have information, you're asked to please contact Crime Stoppers or the RCMP about him. Well, this hantavirus is making the news all over the world. Boy, they're carrying on in the news like it was COVID or something, except it's not. And now we see all these news reports about this cruise ship where the infection took place. And none of the Canadians who were on the ship struck by the deadly outbreak had direct contact with anyone that was infected. Now, what's interesting is Dr. Bonnie Henry says it's impossible to completely sure. So four people who were on the ship are flown to Victoria on Sunday, now isolating for a minimum of 21 days. Now, they're acting like this virus spreads by human-to-human contact. And the thing is, if you will check about the virus, you will find out that's actually not the way it works. The hantavirus is spread primarily to humans through contact with infected rodents, their urine, saliva, and droppings. It can be serious and cause hemorrhagic fever and renal syndromes, but the most common carriers are deer lice in North America, typically through rodent and dropping and saliva. Usually a flu-like symptom, fevers, chills, muscle aches, and headaches, and severe respiratory illnesses, including coughing, shortness of breath. It can be severe, even deadly, but that doesn't seem like it's a problem. 1 to 15% fatality rate, depending on the strain. So why are we seeing this crazy panic come about this right now? Can it be spread by human-to-human contact? Well, no. When I was inquiring about this, it sounds like that is extremely rare. And let me actually read what it says about this. When I ask, does it spread person to person? Most hantavirus does not spread person to person, or it transmits to people from infected rodents via inhalation or contact with the rodents, droppings, and saliva. Very limited person-to-person transmission has been documented in a virus strain in South America in close contact. But other hantaviruses, including those caused in North America, person-to-person spread has not been shown. So there is something weird going along with this whole business of this panic around the hantavirus and quarantining. Doesn't sound like it should be anything to be concerned about. So what is happening here? Is there something about this virus they're not telling us? We don't know. Wonder if it is another engineered strain or something. Let's move on to Mission Network News.
3: I'm Ruth Kramer with Mission Network News. The United States House Appropriations Committee has advanced a State Department funding bill with strings attached for Nigeria. Now, if passed, it will cut aid to the country in half unless the Nigerian government meets three conditions. Those conditions hinge on stopping what U.S. lawmakers are calling a genocide against Christians in Nigeria. Greg Kelly with Unknown Nation says the nomadic Fulani people have become the main attackers of believers. But he says to look at the Fulani as people in need of Christ.
4: Yes, the people that are terrorizing, the people that are killing, they are our target, and we share the gospel of Jesus Christ with them.
3: He says some of Unknown Nation's best missionaries are former Fulani militants who've had an encounter with Christ. Pray for more believers among Nigeria's unreached people groups who will help spread the gospel. And despite persecution in Sudan, the Holy Spirit is at work. John, a gospel worker, shares the story of an 18-year-old Sudanese woman, who found her brother's hidden Bible and through it found Christ. When her family discovered this, she was beaten, locked in the house, and told if she didn't recant her faith, she would be disowned or even killed. She escaped to a church pastored by a leader from the same ministry as her brother, which helped get her to safety.
5: Our team sat down with her and said, we really want you to think about this decision and the consequences, because it is life and death. They were very serious and wanted to make sure she knew what she was doing. He said, now that I know God, they can take my life. I will not turn back.
3: Pray for the work of the Holy Spirit in Sudan. Thanks for listening.

0: 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I'm Ruth Kramer.
1: Okay, looking at the weather here, kind of nice. What we're saying here for Tuesday, again, sun with cloud, 22 degrees. Tuesday night, we're going to have some rain. Wednesday, sun and cloud again, 19 degrees, 11 overnight. Thursday, cloudy. Thursday night, rain. Friday, some rain. And Saturday, sun and cloud comes back in. So kind of a mixed bag week. And, you know, because we have that fire ban on, maybe this will wet things down enough they can lift it. I'm not holding my breath on that one. All right, let's move on to more here at Spirit FM.

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3: Okay, I want to do a bit of a commentary, just an addendum to what I was saying during the news about hantavirus. And as I said, I'd been on the internet doing a little research about what it's all about. And it's a family of viruses carried by rodents that can cause sometimes serious, even fatal disease in humans. And there's different types, of course, but the primary transmission, get this, is from rodents to humans by inhaling, say, particles of the virus from the urine droppings or saliva, often from cleaning in infected areas, disturbing the dust in an area that's an enclosed space with rodents, like the cruise ship. Less commonly, through touching the actual items and, you know, or the animal itself. Spread from person to person is very rare, except one virus strain that's in the Andes Mountains in South America. It's very, very rare person-to-person transmission via close contact. So why all the

worry and the isolation and all that. Persons that were on the cruise ship that have come back to Victoria are isolating for 21 days, even though it doesn't look like they've caught it. Well, anyway, it's not like COVID vaccine or COVID flu and all that in terms of airborne spread, but it can mimic flu, fever, fatigue, muscle aches, headaches, dizziness, nausea, vomiting, and become breathing difficult, fluid in lungs. And sometimes the fatality rate can raise up high. And so this outbreak on the MV Hondius, a small cruise ship, by the way, that sailed out of Argentina. Did they get this rare version from Argentina? Said there were 8 cases in this month here and 3 deaths. Now, that puts it up in a fairly high fatality rate. Of course, they're not getting the medical care right away. They're not getting the, you know, getting out of the ship right away. So normally, though, fatality rate is only about 1% to 15%. Now, of course, why are they reacting so much? Well, maybe there's memories of the COVID virus outbreak. Maybe that it is the Andes version that's come from South America. We don't know. And they're worried about it coming back to this area. Or maybe people like Bonnie Henry are aware that those bio labs actually have created a human transmissible version. Although I think the ship would be full of people with that, not just 8. 8 sounds like it was just one area of the ship. So there are some further thoughts on what is going on there. Best of the information that I can tell you at the moment.

Get ready, you guys. Got an interesting talk coming up right now. Going to talk about God's plan, which is to have sovereign nations, which are Christ's inheritance, versus the devil's plan, which is Babylon.

Now what's happening is the light in the dark, the light of the Word of God, the Spirit of God is at work in the world, and we're seeing some pretty amazing transformation taking place. Yeah, we've got the fact that nations are the Lord's and His plan, and globalism is darkness. It's evil. It's tearing nations down. It wants to remove the boundaries, the borders, the identity, you know, flood with cheap labor through immigration, does all this kind of stuff. But I want to get into it a little bit by starting off here with where it says Paul the Apostle preached at the Areopagus, the basically the University of the Elites in Athens, here in Acts 17. And he was walking around and he saw all the idols there worshiping and he grieved them. And he was preaching Christ. And of course, the philosophers are all going, well, he's talking about some deity we haven't heard of. Let's invite him to speak. So he comes and Paul, standing in the middle of the Areopagus, said, "You men of Athens, I perceive that in every way you're very religious. For as I passed along and observed the objects of your worship, I found an altar with this inscription, to an unknown God." I guess they didn't want to miss. I've seen that in India. They don't want to miss any God. Don't want to offend a God, right? So he says there, to an unknown God. "But therefore, what you worship as unknown, I proclaim to you. The God who made the world and everything in it, being Lord of heaven and earth, does not live in shrines made by man or served with human hands as though he needed anything, since he himself gives to all men life and breath and everything. He made from one man," Adam, I guess, is where he starts, right? "Every nation of man to live in the face of the earth. He determined their allotted periods, the boundaries of their habitation, that they should seek God in hope they might find and feel after him. Yet he's not far from every one of us. In him we live and move and have our being." Wow. Listen, what's he saying here? He says God created nations. He creates their borders, their boundaries, the areas of their habitation. He creates when they come on the scene and when they go. The purpose of doing it is that men would seek and find God. Nations are God's plan and creation, and it says that nations are the inheritance of Christ in the Bible. Therefore, globalism is anti-Christ and anti-God. It's anti his plan. You want to understand this. Globalism is about taking down the identity of nations, opening up their borders, industries being flooded in with cheap labor, not our own labor, looting natural resources, and basically enriching an elite that does transnational banking. They're not even accountable in our nation. This is what the elites do. And really, the world has been controlled by the elite banking system of the British Empire in this kind of globalist way. America has been a proxy used to enforce it ever since America became the world power. And it's been rigged and jigged and messed up and done up and lots of stuff. And what's happening is God right now is tearing down this evil system. It's a world government type of system. Their plan is to take control of the earth by 2030. They've essentially announced it. They cloak it in really nice sounding things like, "We'll save the planet from climate change." And they literally got nations like America to declare carbon dioxide as a poisonous gas. My breath right now that you're listening to me talk with, a poisonous gas. We got to regulate it. We can't let you have anything like fossil fuels. And on it goes. It's elitist, globalist system of looting the money from our pocket. Where do they get this money? We're printing billions and billions of dollars that we don't have in Canada, and it doesn't end up in our pockets. Where is it going? Well, the way it works is, let me tell you the history of it. After the Second World War, the world nations wanted to be able to trade and align with each other.
They wanted to protect each other. They set up NATO, of course, United Nations, of course. And then the world trade took place on a gold standard. When they set a gold standard by the U.S. dollar, it was $35 for an ounce of gold. And the idea was everybody's currency, whatever it was, could be evaluated according to the price they paid for gold. How many, you know, well, they didn't have euros. You know, how many Canadian dollars? How many British pounds? How many, you know, you name it. And then you could trade across the board. And so American dollar became the standard one that everybody used. That was called the Bretton Woods system up until 1971, when, under the influence of the Brits, President Nixon takes America off the gold standard and it just floats. And now you can print currency like crazy without accountability. And all this money goes out to the offshore bankers in massive speculation. Boy, is that what we've got going on now. They want an explanation for what's going on with Mark Carney? Well, where do you think all this money for all these projects he's doing is going? It's not coming into my town. It's not building up our factories. It's not getting our manufacturing going. It goes off into these, who knows, globalist accounts. And anyway, back to the story. What happens next is the Arabs get together and form OPEC, the Organization of Petroleum Exporting Countries, and they begin to rig and jig the prices of a barrel of oil. So now the speculation can go on like crazy with the wildly printed money pegged to oil, pegged to stock market. And did you notice, I have over the years, is where prices used to be based on the supply and demand, they then became based on the stock market speculation. And that's where we're at right now. The price of a barrel of oil is not based on production. It's based on speculation and so many other things. That's part of globalism. That's part of globalism. And so what we've got is a pattern that's gone on for centuries and centuries, but that here we go again. What's happened is the British in the colonial fashion, they're the banking hub of the world in London. Basically, you get into a country, you get a hold of the natural resources, you loot the natural resources, the people don't get anything out of it. And that's the history of Iran. That's why the Shahs came in. They tried to nationalize and then they got thrown out and then they thought it would work with Khomeini and then it didn't, you know, on and on and on. The history of the Middle East, everlasting war. Why? Because you can keep the prices unstable and speculating. It's just that way. It's with globalism. And we're in all kinds of stuff. Global trade. Oh, pretty nice idea until you realize that global trade means we shut down our manufacturing and our resources till we have the ridiculous thing where kind of the United States, you know, not even making our own aluminum or steel smelting or anything, depending on overseas steel. Over in Canada and the U.S., depending on aluminum from other countries, depending on all the natural resources we need, has to come from other countries. The deindustrialization of the West is what came as part of it. And I remember here in Campbell River, when I came here, there was a sawmill. It was part of the industry. Hundreds of people worked there. And what happened? Globalization. Free trade came in. All of a sudden, by government decree, we're not sawing our own logs anymore. They'd rigged up a free trade system, and the companies are now taking the logs out of Campbell River, out of Canada. Overseas they go, where they saw up our lumber. That's free trade. Okay, so that's just one little example. But let me tell you what's going on right now. Donald Trump is doing the reverse. He's bringing back what was historically the basis for the United States and then the rest of the free world. Something that's so logical and simple, you'd think we'd be doing it here in Canada. Basically, we supply our own resources, our own capital. The government ensures a productive environment for industry to flourish and grow. They put up barriers to dumping cheap goods and make available a low-cost credit to get manufacturing of all kinds going. And it's all based on the idea
that man is every man, every person created by God, able to produce and able to create wealth by their own efforts. This sounds a little bit like what Pierre Poilievre talks about, because it's a completely righteous system of thinking about who is man and what's a nation for. And we need our own natural resources with our own wealth, creating our own factories and manufacturing to supply our own people in Canada to better us. We could do that. And yet globalization stops it. Mark Carney is never going to do it because he's a globalist and the money goes offshore and into massive speculation. The stock market for Canada, speculating, phew, you could be a speculator and have done great. I'll tell you what, I got one fund. It's an American fund that the World Bank put together, but it's one of these funds. It grew 53% last year. And yet here we are sitting in a massive unemployment growing across the country. That's globalism. That's what goes on. Now, just to give you another example, when I lived in Bermuda, for example, you ever heard of the Bermuda onion? It was a beautiful pink Spanish onion. Well, it wasn't Bermuda onion, not Spanish onion. Beautiful pink onion. Really flavorful, really mild. Oh, it's great. And then it started getting supplanted by cheap imports and stuff. And the Bermuda onion kind of stopped being grown. It's grown everywhere else. Well, when I lived there, they decided to put barriers up to imports. So when the onions came on, grocery stores couldn't bring in onions from America. When the carrots came on, grocery stores couldn't bring in carrots from outside. When whatever

whatever it was that was done, produced locally was protected from cheap imports. And that kept the farmer supplied. It kept all the agricultural producers supplied, you know, that were give to the farmers the products they need. Everything. It helped everything. This is the microcosm of what we need in Canada. Let me close off by saying that this is not just a economic battle. This is a spiritual battle for the soul of the nations. There's a spiritual battle underway right now for the soul of Canada and the U.S. And I, back in 2015 or so, my friend Floyd told me, did you hear Donald Trump is going to run for president of the United States? And I went, who? What? That blowhard? What? You know? And I paid a little bit of attention, and what I saw was the rigging and jigging of the runoffs for Republican nomination were taking place, and they always would deep six candidates they didn't want. It was so obviously rigged up and controlled. But every time they tried one of their successful tricks on Trump, it failed. It failed over and over again that I went, oh my goodness, he's being protected by God. God wants him in. And all the stuff they did to try to stop him, why? Because they know that he's going to tear down their system that's infiltrated our governments. And he comes in, and of course, they stymie his whole first term. They wreck it, you know, Russian, you know, and all this stuff, Russian hoax and everything, that he's a Russian agent and all that. And by the way, they're going to get prosecuted very soon. There's going to be prosecution basically for trying to overthrow the president. Very soon. You watch. It's happening right now. But anyway, this term, it's amazing because he's come back in and he knows what he's doing. He knows the deep state. He knows the globalists. He knows their agenda. He's taken it apart. And the hand of God is with him is all I can say. I watch what he does and I go, oh, my goodness. Now, people don't like some of the things because he is tearing down their favorite globalist money pool. Right? He's stopping wars. They make money from wars. He wants to, you know, stop the control of oil in the Middle East and the jacking up and rigging up of prices. He's made America, you know, economically independent with oil. Got Venezuela and all their rigging and jigging going on. That's also the hub for the election machines that can rig up elections in 72 nations. That's another story. But on it goes. And what happened back last year, 2025 in January, I was at home watching a movie and all of a sudden the heavens up opened up over me. I saw the heavens being ordered and moved by God. I didn't see God, but I saw what he was doing. He's ordering the powers and principalities, rulers and authorities that govern nations. You move. Ruling spirits are being removed from their post. Angels were being assigned here. Systems and structures that had operated for decades and centuries. No, you're coming down. You're out of the way. It's like God had said, I've had enough of this evil system that wants to steal from men, women, and children across the earth to enrich a few. It's amazing what happened. And I went, oh my gosh, it's happening. A few days later, Donald Trump's inaugurated. The Lord spoke to me that it was all being, things were being lined up all 2025. But when we got to December, I was praying about this year, 2026. And I heard the Lord telling me 2026 is the year where the massive changes around the earth take place. That's what's happening now. Sovereign nations are arising. Globalism is being crushed underfoot. The strongholds for globalism are European Union and Carnegie Canada. Canada, we will come under America's thumb because Carney's aligning us with China, and China is an existential threat to the United States. It will not be tolerated, period. That's coming. That is coming in one way or another. Carney will cooperate with Trump, or it'll come under the thumb. It's going to happen. European Union, NATO, You name it, all these things are shifting and grinding. That's why they wouldn't help Trump deal with Iran and the Strait of Hormuz. They would not help in the Strait of Hormuz, and it was their oil. That's the oil that Europe depends on. Why? The globalist system. They want the system that's there. The Ayatollahs, the Iranian Guard,

they have their millions and billions of dollars and mansions in places like London, England, and France. They weren't the enemy of this system. They were being used by the system, enriched by the system, able to go and play in the world's richest cities like London, England, under the system. Well, what's happening? Their riches are being seized in nation after nation now. You see, it's coming down. The truth is coming out. The globalist system is biting the dust. I predict in a couple of years, well, it could be quite a battle because it's a spiritual war. There is a spiritual war on mixed with this. That's why we see all the garbage that goes on around it. But I predict you give it a couple more years and we're going to see absolutely everything worldwide turned over. That's what the Lord's spoken to me many times. And so I'm just praying for it right now. In Jesus' name, Lord, your kingdom come. That's what it means, is government. Your will be done. Your will is nations be sovereign. Your will is nations have borders. Your will is that the people and nations are able to be free so they can turn to the Lord. And I say that over Canada and the nations of the earth, thy will be done. Thy kingdom come, thy will be done on earth as it is in heaven.

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0: Evan H. Hopkins said, "None can sing a new song who has not the new life. 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

0: Okay, Father Mark Curtis, the heart of you, and it's Terry here at Spirit FM talking to you this afternoon. Anne was not coming in. She's just starting her summer slowdown because she, you know, spends more time with the family and does all the family things you got to do, and plus all the events, you know, at the end of the school year, the concerts and the pardon me. I was just eating some nuts here and I choked on it. Pardon me. That's terrible. Anyway. So I'm just saying hi to you here this afternoon. Boy, I didn't expect that when I started to talk. Okay. I've got Dan and Tam Lau here, I think. Kind of an inspirational piece. Have a listen.
1: The clock is ticking in a room where the air feels thin, and the world is trading holiness for a comfortable sin. We're standing on the edge of not yet and soon, while the shadows stretch long under a blood-red moon. They say peace, peace, when the ground begins to shake, but we are the ones who are oh so wide awake. The line in the sand is being drawn deep and wide between those who seek the truth and those who run and hide. The world has a megaphone shouting wrong is now right, trying to dim the glow of the children of light. They've rewritten the laws and they've repackaged the lie, but the spirit in us won't let the fire die. We see the false prophets with their silver tongue grace, selling a kingdom that won't show you his face. They offer a crown with no mention of a cross, gaining the world while their soul is the loss. We know the voice of the shepherd who was there from the start, whose word is a hammer and a fire in the heart. Many will stumble and many will fall, deceived by the whispers and the siren's call. The enemy's playing a game of divide and devour, but he's forgotten who holds the keys and the power. You can't fool the elect who are anchored in the rock, who have learned how to discern when the wolves come to knock. We refuse to be played. We refuse to be pawns. We are watching the horizon for the brightest of dawns. Let the world call us foolish. Let them call us the few. We're the ones keeping oil in our lamps through and through. So tighten your belt. Put your boots on the floor. Victory isn't a feeling. It's a person at the door. We aren't surviving. We're standing, unshaken and bold. Walking in a story that's already been told. The king is in the hallway. Can you hear the sound? The Lion of Judah reclaiming his ground. Keep your eyes on the clouds. Keep your heart on the sun. The battle is heavy, but the victory is won. Stay vigilant. Stay strong. Stay true to the way. For the king is returning, and it could be today. This has been Matthew's Manifesto. Come. Let's worship.

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Occasionally people ask me how they can improve the reception of Spirit FM on their home radio. And one of the great ways to do this is to make sure you have an antenna. That's right, radio requires an antenna. When you're driving around in your car, we have an antenna either in the windshield or sticking up from the fender. And that's why cars can pick up the radio station so well. But when we get to our houses, it's amazing. A lot of the radios we have don't actually have any antenna in them. And so the quality of the reception is poor at best, maybe not even there. What you can do is look on the back of that radio and see if there's a little screw and it says antenna. And all you need to do is attach a piece of wire, and maybe only half a meter long. That'll do it. And once that piece of wire is on there, you'll be amazed at the difference it will make. You get crystal clear Spirit FM coming into your house. So why don't you check and see if that radio you're trying to listen to has an antenna, and if it doesn't, put one on it and see what a difference that'll make. 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

Thomas preached in Babylon in India, they claim. When the local folks impaled him with a lance while he was praying, they were all about to die, but they weren't thinking much about it, and their story didn't have a chance, but none of them would doubt it.

The clock is ticking in a room where the air feels thin, and the world is trading holiness for a comfortable sin. We're standing on the edge of not yet and soon, while the shadows stretch long under a blood-red moon. They say peace, peace, when the ground begins to shake.

but we are the ones who are oh so wide awake. The line in the sand is being drawn deep and wide between those who seek the truth and those who run and hide. The world has a megaphone shouting wrong is now right, trying to dim the glow of the children of light. They've rewritten the laws and they've repackaged the lie, but the spirit in us won't let the fire die. We see the false prophets with their silver tongue grace, selling a kingdom that won't show you his face. They offer a crown with no mention of a cross, gaining the world while their soul is the loss. We know the voice of the shepherd who was there from the start, whose word is a hammer and a fire in the heart. Many will stumble and many will fall, deceived by the whispers and the siren's call. The enemy's playing a game of divide and devour, but he's forgotten who holds the keys and the power. You can't fool the elect who are anchored in the rock, who have learned how to discern when the wolves come to knock. We refuse to be played. We refuse to be pawns. We're watching the horizon for the brightest of dawns. Let the world call us foolish. Let them call us the few. We're the ones keeping oil in our lamps through and through. So tighten your belt. Put your boots on the floor. Victory isn't a feeling. It's a person at the door. We aren't surviving. We're standing, unshaken and bold. Walking in a story that's already been told. The king is in the hallway. Can you hear the sound? The Lion of Judah reclaiming his ground. Keep your eyes on the clouds. Keep your heart on the sun. The battle is heavy, but the victory is won. Stay vigilant. Stay strong. Stay true to the way. For the king is returning, and it could be today. This has been Matthew's Manifesto. Come, let's worship.

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We all know about the gold, frankincense, and myrrh they brought, but we rarely think of just how far they had to travel to give these gifts to the newborn king. The Bible says they were from the east, but we don't know how far east, likely many hundreds or possibly thousands of miles. But it wasn't a convenient gift, and they gave it anyway. 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
1: All right, get ready, you guys. It's time for the Total Change Show. I'm Terry Somerville. The King is coming, King Jesus. And you know what the Bible says? It says, make straight paths for his feet. Well, I tell you, make every high place level, bring every valley, let it be filled, and mountain brought low. Crooked paths, like in your life, be made straight. Prepare the way of the Lord.

I see the way that the king being prepared right now. Are you getting ready for the Lord? I mean, he's acting on earth at this point, and he's saying, come to me, come walk with me, straighten out your life, be mine. Oh, man. Okay, we'll have a little more of that song in a minute because it's a great theme. Do you know John the Baptist came preaching a baptism of repentance to prepare the way for Jesus to come? I've been thinking about that in terms of how we walk right now as the body of Christ. We're all praying. We all want the Lord to come. We all want him to work with power. But do we really know what we're talking about or mean what we're saying and that sort of thing? We want him to come. We want him to show up. And yet, how? My experience, my actual personal experience of the Lord coming with power was preceded by a great season of personal repentance. I mean, a great season, a year or so, probably I went through. God walked me through a process for more than a year of repentance. And then the Lord showed up with great power at the Foursquare Church there in 1992 or so. It was like crazy. But what preceded it was what John the Baptist actually preached, quoting from Isaiah, and what he was preaching out in the wilderness was the baptism of repentance for forgiveness of sin. Repentance means you're changing your mind. You're setting yourself in a new direction. You're thinking differently about things. You're wanting to go God's way, and you're not wanting to go the old way you've been going. God's saying that to the church. He's saying it to us right now. And John said, quoting from Isaiah, the voice of one crying in the wilderness. That's what he was doing. He was crying out. He was out in the wilderness. Prepare the way of the Lord. God is saying to the church now, prepare my way. I want to come. You see, the want is not lacking on God's part about wanting to come and work in our midst, in our nation, in the people that are lost. And boy, are they ever lost. It's just disaster what's going on. But he's talking to us. He's saying, prepare the way, make his paths straight.

Okay, what kind of pass? Every valley needs to be filled up. Every mountain brought low. The crooked things made straight. The rough way made smooth. And all flesh will see the salvation of God. What's that mean? You've got a valley, a low place, a bad place. You know, it's a negative place. And he's saying, no. Bring the way, the lowly, the worst up. Bring the bad things up. Get your life back up. Level with me. Walk with me level. Then he says, bring the high places down low. What's that? The arrogant, the pride. I don't need God. I'm doing better. You know, bring that down low. And the crooked things made straight. Things that are not right, that are crooked, make them straight. You got negativity and the low things. You say, oh, with God, and then you get your faith going. All things are possible. The high things, arrogance. You say, no, let's bring it down. Lord, bring it down. I'm just dependent on you. Crooked things. This isn't right. You turn around, repent, and you stop doing it. And then the rough paths, make them smooth. And then all flesh will see the salvation of God work. And what happened is they were coming by the thousand to John the Baptist to be baptized with this baptism of repentance. It prepared the way for Christ to come. Isn't that interesting? Christ would not have met with the crowds of people who were full of expectation, full of reception, ready to be God's, except for the ministry of John the Baptist. It was necessary. God anointed John right from the womb to be the prophet that goes ahead of Christ. Oh, wow. And he's always had prophets prophesying the same kind of thing to us right now. Are you walking with the Lord? You may be a Christian. You really want him to come. He says, come unto me. You might have been asking him to come to you. But he says, no, come to me. Come to my way. Get those low things leveled up. Get that high attitude down, trusting God. If there's something crooked, make it right. Make it straight. Something rough, smooth it out. Make a way for the Lord to come. Okay, got a new song here. The King is coming. Make straight paths for his feet.

I like that music. I'd love to get into that kind of really rock and worship and praise to the Lord. Man, talking about, well, Isaiah's message that John the Baptist preached to prepare the way of the Lord to come. And, you know, I guess it could be personal and church and nation. We want the Lord to come and do mighty things, don't we? We're saying, God, come. Where are you, God? And here's my message. It's the same as John the Baptist's message. Make the low places level, bring the high places down, fill up the low places, make the crooked ways straight, make the rough road smooth, and prepare the way so the Lord can come in. I have found it absolutely true. It

I'll bring the high places down, fill up the low places, make the crooked ways straight, make the rough road smooth, and prepare the way so the Lord can come in. I have found it absolutely true. It absolutely works. I've experienced it. And of course, the things in our life that would be low would be negativity and not believing God, and it's just ungodly darkness. The things that would be high would be pride and arrogance, and I don't matter. The things that would be crooked is just outright sin. You're going off the path of the Lord, off the road to the right and into the ditch in the left. And the rough things, you're not walking them out straight. It's just full of potholes. Man, oh man. But when you will attend to the important things in your life and in your church, you'll see God move. I've ministered this in churches all over the world when I've traveled, and it started off for me in the Four Square Church here when I became a pastor. I came into the church after a year of breaking of my own life and humbling before God and feeling like I was, God, unless you want to do something with me, I'm done. Because we went through just a disastrous previous year or two. I was so broken, except I was trusting God. I just turned it all over to God. And then I take over this little Four Square Church here in Campbell River, about 1991 or two, I guess it was. And God just led me in, the doors open, and it was wrecked. The previous pastor had been immoral. Congregation had left. There was a handful of people there. And it was just, and then God leads me in to take over at the Four Square Church there. And I'm going, God, I don't want to do this. I don't want to take over this. It's defiled. It's broken. History is unholy. Lord, I was just humble with God. And what did we do? I gathered a few people together and we started to pray and do 2 Chronicles 7:14. If my people, I should preamble that. Because what happens is the Lord says to Solomon in the night, when I shut up the heavens so that there's no rain, or command the locusts devour land, or send pestilence among my people because of their sin. Did you know that so much that's going on in our nation is just the result of sin, and God is shaking things? So I said at that little church, I can't do this, Lord. We gathered a few people together and did 2 Chronicles 7:14 and humbled ourselves with God and said, Lord, this church, this ministry, I'm part of the ministry, this church, I'm in the history of the ministers now at this church. We have sinned. We have sinned. Now, I didn't do it personally, but before the Lord, we did it. We, the congregation, we, the ministry, we, there was a whole bunch of stuff. And we started confessing to God our sin and the sins of the church and the sins of the ministers. And we confessed it before the Lord and said, Lord, forgive, cleanse us, cleanse this church, cleanse out our lives. Come, Lord, and make us whole again. And we did the 2 Chronicles 7:14. And I promise you do this personally, you'll see the changes I'm talking about. Next thing that happened is over the next week or two, before I hadn't officially taken over yet. Over the next week, we started discerning demons in the building. Never saw that before. But now that we'd repented, the Lord said, drive them out. He didn't take them out. We have to drive them out. That's the way demons are. He gave us authority over the devils. And we'd drive them out of there a couple times. Karen and I did. Floyd and I did. And then a couple weeks later is the Sunday morning when I'm now officially the pastor. And the guy that was filling in interim left. Floyd started the worship. His twangy country guitar, just like he always had. But this time, kaboom, God came to church. Oh my gosh, it was scary.

I was petrified to do anything. Everyone in the church began to bawl and weep their eyes out. And this stayed this way all the way through that year, summer, fall. Every time we met, the presence of God would come thick into the church. People sobbing and weeping and repenting and making lives straight. The place filled up in the next month. All kinds of sinners coming in. People who had been in the occult repenting of it. People who had drug addicts and prostitutes and you name it, all coming in. People getting healed. Because God was in church. They'd get their friends and they'd bring them to church. Say, God's at church. God's at church. You got to come. You see, that's the way it works. Are we prepared to get before the Lord and say, I need you. I humbly ask you to forgive me for my history, and you go over it all. Whatever might be there, whatever's left, you change anything that's wrong, you get it right. Are you prepared to go over it all with a fine-tooth comb and say, God, here it is. I present it all to you. Please forgive. Please cleanse by the blood of Jesus. Please rebuke the devourer and the devil in Jesus' name. You can expect the Lord will hear prayers like that. And if you confess your sin, the Bible says he's faithful and just and will forgive your sin and cleanse you from all unrighteousness. You'll start to experience it. You'll begin to know the devil's doing stuff and you can say, get out of here, devil. And things will straighten up where the crooked ways have been crooked. They'll start to get, God works. It's amazing.

The clock is ticking in a room where the air feels thin, and the world is trading holiness for a comfortable sin. We're standing on the edge of not yet and soon, while the shadows stretch long under a blood-red moon. They say peace, peace, when the ground begins to shake, but we are the ones who are oh so wide awake. The line in the sand is being drawn deep and wide between those who seek the truth and those who run and hide. The world has a megaphone shouting wrong is now right, trying to dim the glow of the children of light. They've rewritten the laws and they've repackaged the lie, but the spirit in us won't let the fire die. We see the false prophets with their silver tongue grace, selling a kingdom that won't show you his face. They offer a crown with no mention of a cross, gaining the world while their soul is the loss. We know the voice of the shepherd who was there from the start, whose word is a hammer and a fire in the heart. Many will stumble and many will fall, deceived by the whispers and the siren's call. The enemy's playing a game of divide and devour, but he's forgotten who holds the keys and the power. You can't fool the elect who are anchored in the rock, who have learned how to discern when the wolves come to knock. We refuse to be played. We refuse to be pawns. We are watching the horizon for the brightest of dawns. Let the world call us foolish. Let them call us the few. We're the ones keeping oil in our lamps through and through. So tighten your belt. Put your boots on the floor. Victory isn't a feeling, it's a person at the door. We aren't surviving, we're standing, unshaken and bold. Walking in a story that's already been told. The king is in the hallway. Can you hear the sound? The Lion of Judah reclaiming his ground. Keep your eyes on the clouds. Keep your heart on the sun. The battle is heavy, but the victory is won. Stay vigilant, stay strong, stay true to the way. For the king is returning, and it could be today. This has been Matthew's Manifesto. Come, let's worship.

yeah, that's good music, isn't it? Freedom in my bones. I can feel the freedom of the Lord. It is for freedom Christ has set you free, Paul the Apostle said. That's a pretty interesting statement. He goes on to say, don't submit again to that yoke of bondage, talking about legalism and jumping the hoops and trying to perform something to get God to accept you. You don't live there. Live in the freedom that's purchased by Christ. You know, Jesus did it all at the cross. He took my sin. He took my loss. He took my performance. He took my efforts. He took, he took all the things that I would try to do to jack myself up. And he leveled it out. That's what I'm talking about when John the Baptist was preaching, you know, fill in those low places. All the things that you jack yourself up to get leveled out in your life, let Jesus do it. Let him fill your life up with grace and goodness and love and mercy and blessing. It's his goodness and gift. But you got to bring yourself under the spout where the love pours out. That's Jesus Christ. That's faith in him. That's saying, Lord, come into my life. Fill my heart. Fill my life with your life. Fill my love with your love. Fill my thoughts with your thoughts. And you stay under there, and you don't go off the path. You don't go into the crooked places. You don't go into the high and mighty places and the arrogant places. You stay there level with Jesus. And you know what? When you're doing that, you'll experience the love of Christ coming and filling you up. Praise God. Bible also says, you know, that nations are Christ's inheritance. The Father will give the nations to Christ, the nations of the earth, as his inheritance. God's divinely, totally interested in nations, not empires, which is what globalism is. Globalism is an empire like the Babylonian system and everything else, where they conquer and control all these other nations and stuff. No, empires. And what God's doing is now is restoring to the earth sovereign nations that can be sovereign. So we have our own resources that we have. We can use them, our own supplies, our own manufacturing, our own good, our own people. And I'm going to talk a bit about that. I'm going to talk about globalism versus nations in God's plan. So that's coming up in a little bit. Let's have another song first, though.

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1: It makes you feel like you can get through the next day.
2: And it's also a good thing for my kids.
3: Well, get ready, you guys. Got an interesting talk coming up right now. Going to talk about God's plan, which is to have sovereign nations, which are Christ's inheritance, versus the devil's plan, which is Babylon.

0: just me.
1: Now what's happening is the light in the dark, the light of the Word of God, the Spirit of God is at work in the world. And we're seeing some pretty amazing transformation taking place. Yeah, we've got the fact that nations are the Lord's and His plan. And globalism is darkness. It's evil. It's tearing nations down. It wants to remove the boundaries, the borders, the identity, you know, flood with cheap labor through immigration, does all this kind of stuff. But I want to get into it a little bit by starting off here with where it says Paul the Apostle preached at the Areopagus, the basically the University of the Elites in Athens, here in Acts 17. And he was walking around and he saw all the idols there worshiping and it grieved him, and he was preaching Christ, and of course the philosophers are all going, well, he's talking about some deity we haven't heard of. Let's invite him to speak. So he comes, and Paul, standing in the middle of the Areopagus, said, "You men of Athens, I perceive that in every way you're very religious. For as I passed along and observed the objects of your worship, I found an altar with this inscription, 'To an unknown God.'" I guess they didn't want him to miss. I've seen that in India. They don't want to miss any God. Don't want to offend a God, right? So he says there, "To an unknown God, but therefore what you worship as unknown, I proclaim to you. The God who made the world and everything in it, being Lord of heaven and earth, does not live in shrines made by man or served with human hands as though he needed anything, since he himself gives to all men life and breath and everything. He made from one man."

Adam, I guess, is where he starts, right? Every nation of man to live in the face of the earth. He determined their allotted periods, the boundaries of their habitation, that they should seek God in hope they might find and feel after him. Yet he's not far from every one of us. In him we live and move and have our being. Wow. Listen, what's he saying here? He says God created nations. He creates their borders, their boundaries, the areas of their habitation. He creates when they come on the scene and when they go. The purpose of doing it is that men would seek and find God. Nations are God's plan and creation, and it says that nations are the inheritance of Christ in the Bible. Therefore, globalism is anti-Christ and anti-God. It's anti his plan. You want to understand this. Globalism is about taking down the identity of nations, opening up their borders, industries being flooded in with cheap labor, not our own labor, looting natural resources, and basically enriching an elite that does transnational banking. They're not even accountable in our nation. This is what the elites do. And really, the world has been controlled by the elite banking system of the British Empire in this kind of globalist way. America has been a proxy used to enforce it ever since America became the world power. And it's been rigged and jigged and messed up and done up and lots of stuff. And what's happening is God right now is tearing down this evil system. It's a world government type of system. Their plan is to take control of the earth by 2030. They've essentially announced it. They cloak it in really nice sounding things like we'll save the planet from climate change. And they literally got nations like America to declare carbon dioxide as a poisonous gas. My breath right now that you're listening to me talk with, a poisonous gas. We got to regulate it. We can't let you have anything like fossil fuels. And on it goes. It's elitist, globalist system of looting the money from our pocket. Where do they get this money? We're printing billions and billions of dollars that we don't have in Canada, and it doesn't end up in our pockets. Where is it going? Well, the way it works is, let me tell you the history of it. After the Second World War, the world nations wanted to be able to trade in line with each other. They wanted to protect each other. They set up NATO, of course, United Nations, of course, and then the world trade took place on a gold standard. When they set a gold standard by the U.S. dollar, it was $35 for an ounce of gold. And the idea was everybody's currency, whatever it was, could be evaluated according to the price they paid for gold. How many, they didn't have euros. How many Canadian dollars? How many British pounds? How many, you name it. And then you could trade across the board. And so American dollar became the standard one that everybody used. That was called the Bretton Woods system up until 1971, when, under the influence of the Brits, President Nixon takes America off the gold standard and it just floats. And now you can print currency like crazy without accountability. And all this money goes out to the offshore bankers in massive speculation. Boy, is that what we've got going on now. They want an explanation for what's going on with Mark Carney? Well, where do you think all this money for all these projects he's doing is going? It's not coming into my town. It's not building up our factories. It's not getting our manufacturing going. It goes off into these, who knows, globalist accounts. And anyway, back to the story. What happens next is the Arabs get together and form OPEC, the Organization of Petroleum Exporting Countries, and they begin to rig and jig the prices of a barrel of oil. So now the speculation can go on like crazy with the wildly printed money pegged to oil,
pegged the stock market. And did you notice, I have over the years, is where prices used to be based on the supply and demand, they then became based on the stock market speculation. And that's where we're at right now. The price of a barrel of oil is not based on production. It's based on speculation and so many other things. That's part of globalism. That's part of globalism. And so what we've got is a pattern that's gone on for centuries and centuries, but that here we go again. What's happened is the British in the colonial fashion, they're the banking hub of the world in London. Basically, you get into a country, you get a hold of the natural resources, you loot the natural resources, the people don't get anything out of it. And that's the history of Iran. That's why the Shahs came in. They tried to nationalize, and then they got thrown out, and then they thought it would work with Khomeini, and then it didn't, you know, on and on and on. The history of the Middle East, everlasting war. Why? Because you can keep the prices unstable and speculating. It's just that way. It's with globalism. And we're in all kinds of stuff. Global trade. Oh, pretty nice idea until you realize that global trade means we shut down our manufacturing and our resources till we have the ridiculous thing where kind of the United States, you know, not even making our own aluminum or steel smelting or anything, depending on overseas steel over in Canada and the U.S., depending on aluminum from other countries, depending on all the natural resources we need, has to come from other countries. The deindustrialization of the West is what came as part of it. And I remember here in Campbell River, when I came here, there was a sawmill. It was part of the industry. Hundreds of people worked there. And what happened? Globalization, free trade came in. All of a sudden, by government decree, we're not sawing our own logs anymore. They'd rigged up a free trade system, and the companies are now taking the logs out of Campbell River, out of Canada, overseas they go, where they saw up our lumber. That's free trade. Okay, so that's just one little example, but let me tell you what's going on right now. Donald Trump is doing the reverse. He's bringing back what was historically the basis for the United States and then the rest of the free world. Something that's so logical and simple, you'd think we'd be doing it here in Canada. Basically, we supply our own resources, our own capital. The government ensures a productive environment for industry to flourish and grow. They put up barriers to dumping cheap goods and make available a low-cost credit to get manufacturing of all kinds going. And it's all based on the idea that man is every man, every person created by God, able to produce and able to create wealth by their own efforts. This sounds a little bit like what Pierre Poilievre talks about, because it's a completely righteous system of thinking about who is man and what's a nation for. And we need our own natural resources with our own wealth, creating our own factories and manufacturing to supply our own people in Canada to better us. We could do that. And yet globalization stops it. Mark Carney is never going to do it because he's a globalist and the money goes offshore and into massive speculation. The stock market for Canada, speculating, phew, you could be a speculator and have done great. I'll tell you what, I got one fund, it's an American fund that the World Bank put together, but it's one of these funds. It grew 53% last year. And yet here we are sitting in a massive unemployment growing across the country. That's globalism. That's what goes on. Now, just to give another example, when I lived in Bermuda, for example, you ever heard of the Bermuda onion? It was a beautiful pink Spanish onion. Well, it wasn't Bermuda onion, not Spanish onion. Beautiful pink onion. Really flavorful, really mild. Oh, it's great. And then it started getting supplanted by cheap imports and stuff. And the Bermuda onion kind of stopped being grown. It's grown everywhere else. Well, when I lived there, they decided to put barriers up to imports. So when the onions came on, grocery stores couldn't bring in onions from America. When the carrots came on, grocery stores couldn't bring in carrots from outside. When whatever it was that was produced locally was protected from cheap imports. And that kept the farmer supplied,
It kept all the

agricultural producers supplied, that were give to the farmers the products they need. Everything. It helped everything. This is the microcosm of what we need in Canada. Let me close off by saying that this is not just an economic battle. This is a spiritual battle for the soul of the nations. There's a spiritual battle underway right now for the soul of Canada and the U.S. And back in 2015 or so, my friend Floyd told me, did you hear Donald Trump is going to run for president of the United States? And I went, who? What? That blowhard? What? You know? And I paid a little bit of attention. And what I saw was the rigging and jigging of the runoffs for Republican nomination were taking place. And they always would deep six candidates they didn't want. It was so obviously rigged up and controlled. But every time they tried one of their successful tricks on Trump, it failed. It failed over and over again that I went, oh my goodness, he's being protected by God. God wants him in. And all the stuff they did to try to stop him, why? Because they know that he's going to tear down their system. That's infiltrated our governments. And he comes in, and of course they stymie his whole first term. They wreck it, you know, Russian, all this stuff, Russian hoax and everything, that he's a Russian agent and all that. And by the way, they're going to get prosecuted very soon. There's going to be prosecution basically for trying to overthrow the president very soon. You watch. It's happening right now. But anyway, this term, it's amazing because he's come back in and he knows what he's doing. He knows the deep state. He knows the globalists. He knows their agenda. He's taken it apart. And the hand of God is with him is all I can say. I watch what he does and I go, oh, my goodness. Now, people don't like some of the things because he is tearing down their favorite globalist money pool, right? He's stopping wars. They make money from wars. He wants to, stop the control of oil in the Middle East and the jacking up and rigging up of prices. He's made America, economically independent with oil. Got Venezuela and all their rigging and jigging going on. That's also the hub for the election machines that can rig up elections in 72 nations. That's another story. But on it goes. And what happened back last year, 2025 in January, I was at home watching a movie and all of a sudden the heavens opened up over me. I saw the heavens being ordered and moved by God. I didn't see God, but I saw what he was doing. He's ordering the powers and principalities, rulers and authorities that govern nations. You move. Ruling spirits are being removed from their post. Angels were being assigned here. Systems and structures that had operated for decades and centuries. No, you're coming down. You're out of the way. It's like God had said, I've had enough of this evil system that wants to steal from men, women, and children across the earth to enrich a few. It's amazing what happened. And I went, oh my gosh, it's happening. A few days later, Donald Trump's inaugurated. The Lord spoke to me that things were being lined up all 2025. But when we got to December, I was praying about this year, 2026. And I heard the Lord telling me, 2026 is the year where the massive changes around the earth take place. That's what's happening now. Sovereign nations are arising. Globalism is being crushed underfoot. The strongholds for globalism are European Union and Carnegie Canada. Canada, we will come under America's thumb because Carney's aligning us with China. And China is an existential threat to the United States. It will not be tolerated, period. That's coming. That is coming in one way or another. Carney will cooperate with Trump or it'll come under the thumb. It's going to happen. European Union, NATO, you name it, all these things are shifting and grinding. That's why they wouldn't help Trump deal with Iran and the Strait of Hormuz. They would not help in the Strait of Hormuz, and it was their oil. That's the oil that Europe depends on. Why? The globalist system. They want the system that's there. The Ayatollahs, the Iranian guard, they have their millions and billions of dollars and mansions in places like London, England, and France. They weren't the enemy of this system.
They were being used by the system, enriched by the system, able to go and play in the world's richest cities like London, England, under the system. Well, what's happening? Their riches are being seized in nation after nation now. You see, it's coming down. The truth is coming out. The globalist system is biting the dust. I predict in a couple of years, well, it could be quite a battle because it's a spiritual war. There is a spiritual war on mixed with this. That's why we see all the garbage that goes on around it. But I predict you give it a couple more years and we're going to see absolutely everything worldwide turned over. That's what the Lord's spoken to me many times. And so I'm just praying for it right now. In Jesus' name, Lord, your kingdom come. That's what it means, is government. Your will be done. Your will is nations be sovereign. Your will is nations have borders. Your will is that the people and nations are able to be free so they can turn to the Lord. And I say that over Canada and the nations of the earth, thy will be done. Thy kingdom come, thy will be done on earth as it is in heaven.

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